her voice is markedly haunting, and she herself was quite mysterious, despite being kind of emerging as an icon of the 60s. Janitor of Lunacy was written by Nico as a tribute to her former lover, Brian Jones, who was found dead, floating in a pool face down, the year before, in 1969. This entire album, Desert Shore, is really something. It's not always comfortable to listen to, but it really is something special. So here is Janitor of Lunacy by Nico.

yesterday turned ballroom high, and higher you are to die. 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

0: To me, this world is nothing but evil, and all of us are full of evil one way or another. And whatever we do, we have evil in us, all of us do.
1: Fuck!

We are ending off the hour with an extraordinarily powerful track called For I Am the Light by Lingua Ignota, also known as Kristen Hader. And For I Am the Light is off of her 2017 album, All Bitches Die. And that was a sample of Aileen Wuornos talking at the beginning. It's just such an emotionally raw and cathartic song. Well, I hope you got something out of the show tonight and that you have a fantastic evening. 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

0: 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I opened up today's show with The Art of Noise, the song being Moments of Love. The Art of Noise is a British avant-garde synth-pop group, and this was released on the group's debut EP, Battle with the Art of Noise, in September 1983. It also appeared on their debut studio album, Who's Afraid of the Art of Noise, in 1984, and was released as their third single in 1985. Speaking of singles, the next up was one that was only released as a single, Chloe and Halle, I Say So, and this is from 2017. After that, I went with Fatima Razak with Dahaga, and this is from the 1974 release on Life Records. It's a Malaysian rarity. This is the title track. It more recently appears on a Great Soundways Records compilation, Using the Power of the Internet, and translating, it apparently means thirsty. After that, I went with Venita Leo, Dos Extranos, from the 2025 album Cambiamante, her second EP. And I love the way she blends traditional music with modern American themes and energy. Next up, I went with Catalina y Bordonas de Oro, Penas, from the 2024 album Presagio. After that, somebody who was very much inspired by those Latin sounds, Gia Fu with Canton Mambo. This was a 2023 single released by Kong Records. Check her out. Really beautiful hybrid where she's playing some traditional instruments. I love this sound. Coming up, we're going to go with some Canadian disco and some English synth pop, all kind of from around the same era and inspired by similar instruments. Thank you for listening.
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Welcome back, guys, gals, and my non-binary pals. You are listening to Different Circles here on CFRC 101.9 FM, and I'm your host, Dina. We heard Gino Socio with Dancer. This was the radio version from the 1979 EP. Gino Socio is a Canadian disco record producer and songwriter based in Montreal. In the early 70s, he was influenced by electronic musicians Kraftwerk and Wendy Carlos, and started renting synths, becoming a sought-after Montreal keyboard specialist. The album version of this song appears on Outline, the debut album from Gino Socio, released in 1979 on RFC Records, a Warner Brothers Records disco subsidiary. Speaking of Montreal and disco, after that I went with Lime, Angel Eyes, another radio version. Lime made some great high-energy disco songs in the 80s, many of which were popular. Among those was Angel Eyes in 1983, as well as Your Love and Unexpected Lovers. Nini and Denise were a very interesting and private couple. It's rumored that they opted to have others perform live in their place. Up next, I went with Visage Fade to Grey by the British synth band, released in 1980 as the second single from their debut album on Polydor Records. After that, I went with The Human League, The Things That Dreams Are Made Of, another English synth pop band. This song was originally recorded for the band's third studio album, Dare, in 1981. To close off today's show, I'm going to go with Giorgio Moroder, Tears, from the 1972 album, Son of My Father. Then I'll go with Tush, Heavy Weather, the title track off the 2025 album. Look out for the remix album that just dropped. And then as well, I'm going to close it out with Larry Heard, Dreaming of Better Days. And on another episode where I've got more time, I'll talk about how Giorgio Moroder and Larry Heard defined sounds of dance floors. As always, thank you for listening. Wherever you are, stay safe, fight back, power to the people.

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5: 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You're here with Jen on CFRC 101.9 in Kingston. And this is Kaboom, your weekly dose of alternative music. And this week we are going to go back to 1980. Starting to get good. Starting to hear some more recognizable alternative songs. You're starting to see a pattern of just what alternative music is going to end up looking like. And even though it changes a lot into what we hear now and what we consider now to be alternative, this really was a golden age. What would the 80s be without a little bit of David Bowie? So we're going to start out tonight strong with some Ashes to Ashes.

some pretty big hitters in that last set. First, we heard from David Bowie and followed up with a little bit of The Police and ended up there with Peter Gabriel. So you're starting to see all these big guys who really, really have influenced alternative music over the years. You're here with Jen on CFRC 101.9 in Kingston. This is Kaboom, and we're listening to music from 1980. Up next, we're going to go back to another David Bowie song. This is Fashion.

Another pretty strong set. We heard from U2 and I Will Follow. And that last song we just heard was from Joy Division, the band that would become New Order, which if you listen to my show, you know that I adore. And that was Love Will Tear Us Apart. You're here with Jen on CFRC 101.9 in Kingston. And this is Kaboom, your weekly dose of alternative music. And we're listening to my favorite songs from 1980. I'm going to switch it up and listen to a little bit of the Romantics. This is What I Like About You.

Talking Heads, and Once in a Lifetime. Before that, we heard from The English Beat and Mirror in the Bathroom. Those are both songs that are just so iconic. If you actually Google them, you see how many movies and commercials and just pop culture events those songs have been a part of. But they're songs that probably a lot of people might not necessarily be able to like name the band for, like The English Beat. I'm actually not sure I would have gotten that. Like, I know that song so well, but I don't know if they did anything else. They probably are one-hit wonder-ish. I'm sure if there's any English Beat fans out there, I'm going to get some flack for that. But certainly Talking Heads had a lot of commercial success, and that wasn't their only song. But this next band also had some pretty big hits. This is Blondie and Rapture.

Train in Vain by The Clash, another song that is so, you know, recognizable, but yet I don't think I knew that that song was called Train in Vain. And before that, another Blondie song, Tide is High, one of my all-time favorite karaoke songs. It's a good one to just be up there and just kind of groove along to. You're here with Jen on CFRC 101.9 in Kingston. This is Kaboom, your weekly dose of alternative music. And we're listening to some of my favorite songs from 1980. And we've got time for two more songs. This first one is by The Vapors. Definitely a one-hit wonder song. This is Turning Japanese.

0: doesn't love Whip It by Devo? Another definite one-hit wonder song, but very iconic for the 80s. Pretty sure if you search it up, you'll find it in about every John Hughes, 16 Candle, you know, Pretty in Pink. You find it in all those movies. Doesn't get much more 80s than Devo. And that's it for me this week on Kaboom. You've been listening to CFRC 101.9 in Kingston. My name is Jen, and I'm here every Friday night to bring you a different topic each week. This week was the 80s. Last week we did a whole night of Chris Cornell because his birthday fell in July. And next week is my annual Girls Weekend, so I think I'll probably give you a playlist that you can play if you too have a Girls Weekend, or my Girls Weekend is made up of girls that I've known for a stupid long amount of time. 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So tune in next week, Friday night, 10 p.m. or anytime on the website. And I hope you have a great weekend. Thanks so much.
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That was a classic track from Bruce Peninsula from their iconic 2009 album, A Mountain is a Mouth Shanty Song. I also opened up a January 2023 show with this very song because it's such a great album opener. It's a great set opener. Such an unbelievable group. Love them dearly. A who's who of Canadian musicians, great Canadian independent musicians, specifically in that beautiful late 2000s era. Let's get into some more tunes straight away. Starting off some music from April's Fish, the track Fishbones, which just came out earlier this week, July 10th. BMM Records, one of my favorite world labels. This group's from Nancy, France. I probably butchered that pronunciation. After that, music from Zune, a new album which just kind of came out of nowhere. Happy Thought Schools, the track Olivia's Tears, the Moccasin Gaze Maestro. Emma Becco from the May album Cicada. Musicians from Montreal, the track I Bark at the Moon So the Sun Knows I've Held On. After that, music from Welted, from one of my favorite albums of 2025. Smile, the track Die Unterwelt 7, and then music from Fiverr. Very excited. New album Fiverr Toi presents Cleaning House. The track Tom Catan is the track I'm going to share with you, but I am giving away two tickets to their show next Friday, July 24th, at Dina's Tavern. Is it named after Dina Pugliese? Probably. Giving away two tickets. This is a great show. They're performing with Isla Craig and the Sorry Brothers. Isla Craig also was on that Bruce Peninsula album. And so I'm giving away two tickets to the first person who shares with me the secret word. In this case, it's kind of like a mixture of words, but the secret word is, now listen carefully, Gol di Grosso. I know it's kind of World Cup season, 20th anniversary of Italy winning the World Cup in 2006. I am a Azzurri fanatic and also obviously sad Italy's not here in this World Cup, even though this World Cup's kind of a S show, as they call it. So the secret word to win the two tickets to see Fiverr at Dina's Tavern on Friday, July 24th is Gol di Grosso. First person to just message me on Instagram, Twitter, what have you, though I don't really use Twitter anymore a ton, do it up. But Instagram. So Capone Luke on Instagram and then The Night Shift TO on Twitter and Mixcloud. So that's where you find more information on the program. So yeah, let's get into the music from Fiverr, the track Tom Catan, Welted, Emma Becco, Zune, but first April's Fish on The Night Shift.

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1: You are listening to The Night Shift. That was Fiverr with the track Tomka Ton. Again, giving away tickets to, in particular, to the Friday, July 24th show at Dina's Tavern. It's Fiverr. It's the album launch for their new album. Fiverr Throwoff presents Cleaning House, performing alongside Isla Craig and the Sorry Brothers. Giving away two tickets to the first person who can DM me, send me the secret word, or words in this case, on Instagram. The secret words are Gol Di Grosso. Spell it in any which way you can, as long as I can figure out that you're writing that. Gol Di Grosso. It is spelled GOLDIGROSSO. Shout out to DJ Kathy Bates. Happy birthday to the big bubs. Gol Di Grosso, and you can win two tickets to Fiverr performing at Dina's Tavern Friday, July 24th. For that music from Welted, Emma Becco, Zune, and April's Fish. Welted is actually playing a really cool show with Knitting and Crime Family. We'll talk about that a tiny bit later because they're going to feature a track from Knitting. But first, new music from Small Pleasures. The new track, Driving at Night, is going to be off of an album that's coming out this fall. Shout outs to that crazy duo. Music from Aaron Corbett after. The track, Lace, from the March album, The Tree, The Rot, The Bloom. After that, music from Knitting, who we mentioned before. This is from the new album, Souvenir. This is the track, Steakwool. After that, music from Sullen. I love this EP, self-titled release. Which came out this year, is the track Crybaby. And then let's get into some more music from Fiverr. Again, giving away two tickets to the first person to text me the magic secret words. Again, this is for Fiverr's show, July 24th at Dina's Tavern, playing alongside Isla Craig and the Sorry Brothers. It is Fiverr's album launch for the album Fiverr Trois Presents Cleaning House. The magic secret words are Gol Di Grosso. Gol Di Grosso. Shout outs to any Atsuri fans out there. Shout outs to Fabio Grosso and Andrea Pirlo. Shout outs to Fiverr. And shout outs to you out there in Radioland. For more information on the program and how to message me these secret words if you want these tickets, hit me up at the Night Shift TO on Twitter and Mixcloud, and ideally Capone Luca on Instagram. Let's do it. Music from Fiverr, Sullen, Knitting, Aaron Corbett. But first, Small Pleasures on the Night Shift.

You are listening to Chip. That was Fiverr with the track That's a Joke. For that music from Sullen, Knitting, Aaron Corbett, and Small Pleasures. Knitting is playing a really cool show with Welted and Crime Family that is going down July 23rd at Dina's Tavern. They just put out the new album, Souvenir, which is really good. But also another show going on at Dina's Tavern, July 24th. I'm giving away two tickets to Fiverr, who are doing the album launch for their new album, Fiverr Trois Presents Cleaning House. And they're performing with Isla Craig and the Sorry Brothers. So if you want those two tickets, message me, Goldigrosso, ideally on Instagram. That's Capone Luke on Instagram. The secret magic words to win those tickets, Goldigrosso. So first person to message me wins the deuce. We're going to be wrapping up this show for another week. The smoke outside is crazy. I hope you are safe wherever you are in this world. It is really far out. Normally, I love the smell of campfire. In this case, kind of weird and surreal and terrifying in its own way. But let's just embrace each other, embrace the music, spread peace and love, send positive vibrations to you as always. Wrap it up with music from Animatist, new album Shapeshifter, the track The Ghost of Jim Carrey. 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Good night and good luck.

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5: Hey, welcome, everybody. It's DJ Terry. It's Friday night. We're just past the midnight hour, and it is into the darkness. We're going to kick things off, as we always do, with a little bit of Out of Space, the Prodigy. So here we go, a little Out of Space Prodigy. Let's go.

0: All right, guys, I hope you guys enjoyed Outspace. Tonight is going to be a very special night. We're just going to play a lot of music. I'm actually not in the studio tonight, so you thought I was, I'm not. I'm actually in Moose Jaw. I'm hanging out with my family out in Moose Jaw, Saskatchewan for the weekend. So I hope you guys enjoy this. We're going to do our first hour like we always do. We got some reggae, some soca, everything. A little bit of UB40, red, red wine to start things off. Then we're going to switch over. We've got Twist and Shout by Shaka Demus. And we're just going to keep things rolling right to the 1 o'clock hour.
1: Wait.

0: All right, guys, I hope you enjoyed the first hour. We're about to just get into hour two here. I'm still not in the studio, but I hope you're enjoying things. And tonight we're going to just we're going to have a great time. We're going to do a little bit of 80s and 90s dance music. So you've got a full hour of that, and then we're going to sign things off, and we'll see you next week live in the studio. So enjoy this, guys. I hope you really, really are having a great night. I'm having a great time out here in Saskatchewan. I got to go meet the moose. Who would have figured? There's like a 100-foot moose in the middle of nowhere.
1: It's worked so far, but we're not out yet.
2: 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There are some things you can't hide. 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

All right, welcome back and tuned in to 101.9 CFRC. I'm Nate, and you're listening to the Indie Wake Up Call. The first few tracks I played were some dream poppy, nice little Canadian shoegaze-esque alternative songs from some of my favorite bands. And to send it off, I had Mind Maker by Lost Cousins, a Canadian local band that hasn't dropped an album in a few years now, but I am waiting for new stuff from them. And after that, I played Always with a very online guy. And after that, Mother Tongues, Love in a Vicious Way. And I got to see these guys live at the Broom Factory a few years back. And they are an insane live band. If you guys have the chance to see them in Toronto, anywhere else one of them might be touring, I can't recommend you guys see them enough. And to finish it off was a track my friend Graham showed me. And it was Serenade of Water by Men I Trust. And to come up next on this episode, I got a few alternative tracks, and I thought, who better to kick off the alternative than the man who kind of coined the genre himself, Neil Young, with I think his biggest song, Old Man. And after that, I have How to Rent a Room by Sylvan Hughes. David Berman did an insane amount of work while he was with us, and I gotta say, I think How to Rent a Room might be my favorite track of his. And after that, when David Berman left off, MJ Lennerman picked right up, and I got On My Knees by MJ Lennerman. And to finish off that little alternative segment, I have Mutilation Springs by my newest favorite alternative guy, Ryan Davis, who my brother got to see live in Toronto last week at, I believe, the Horseshoe Tavern. And he put on one heck of a show, I was told. So if you guys like Mutilation Springs, make sure to check out the rest of his debut album, New Threats from the Soul, that released last year. But I'm gonna quit talking. I know you guys like the music more than these talking segments, so I'm just gonna leave you with some Neil Young.

All right, thanks for sticking with me. You're tuned into 101.9 CFNC. It's Friday morning around 8:30 a.m. And those tracks I just played from my little Y'alternative segment were Ryan Davis's Mutilation Falls that released last year. And in 2024, Manning Fine Links by MJ Lenderman was a big Y'alternative album. So I played On My Knees off Manning Fine Links before that. Before that, I had David Berman's Silver Jews with How to Rent a Room. And to kick off this segment, the grandfather of all things y'all was Old Man by Neil Young. And coming out of the Americana and more onto the eastern side of the world, I'm gonna be playing a few tracks that all have the same vibe about them, and are all influenced by Middle Eastern and other Eastern countries like India's musical styles. We have, and wherever Angie and Dupuytren are from, we got a few tracks by Atlan Gunn, Glass Beams, and Angie and Dupuytren. And I know Atlan Gunn is from the Netherlands, but they have heavy Turkey. And Turkish influence in the music. And I'll be playing a song off my favorite album of theirs, Ask. I apologize if I pronounce this wrong, but it's Rakia Sukhatamam. And after that, I have Angeline de Poitrine, Yorn Zarad, my favorite track off of Volume 2 of Angeline de Poitrine's whatever you call them, cosmic alien rock. And to finish it off, I have Mahal by Glass Beams, which is a bit more Indian influenced than the other two. And yeah. So without further ado, coming up next, we got Atlan Gunn.

All right, thanks for sticking with me and tuned into 101.9 CFMC. And the tracks I just played were Rakia Su Khatamam by Atlan Gunn. Before that was Yorn Zarad by The Aliens and Jean de Poitrine. And before that was Mahal by Glass Beams. Coming up next, to kind of give a little precursor vibe to the album of the week, we have some post-punk tracks. And I'm going to start off with some CanCon stuff by The Preoccupations and Art, and a little bit of Concrete Vehicles, which you guys might know as Computing, depending on how locked in you are on Canadian post-punk. And a little bit of some other stuff that came out early in the 2020s that I still have in my rotation every week, month or so. So I got some Viagra Boys, Shame, and Fontaine's DC, of course. So yeah, if you guys like post-punk, stay tuned for the next half hour or so, because I got a lot of it coming, so stay tuned. But without further ado, Throw It Away by The Preoccupations.

Thanks for sticking with me. You're tuned into 101.9 CFNC. And the tracks going back once from latest played to oldest played. Fontaine's DC with I Don't Belong. Then Shame with The Lick. Concrete Vehicles, which used to be computing, with Cut Ties. Viagra Boys with Best in Show, Punk 4. These Three Things by Ott. And to kick it off, I had Throw It Away by The Preoccupations. And I'm pretty sure that was a good introduction for this week's album of the week. But yeah, this album of the week is The Falls' 1983 album Perverted by Language. And yeah, one of my favorite albums of all time. I got into this album, I think, 2 or 3 years ago this summer when I was at Sonic Boom. Some guy online told me I should get into them based on how much I liked Squid and Viagra Boys. And I was like, okay, whatever. But then I got into them, and once I did, I kind of couldn't stop. And that seems to be a familiar thing that happens with people when they get into The fall. There's just so much to get into, and they were so innovative when they were first starting out that it's really hard to find post-punk bands that have no influence from The fall. Like, Viagra Boys, Best in Show Punk 4, that kind of deadpan and rambling he does the entire song is very, very reminiscent of Monkee Smith's kind of vocal and lyrical style. Just the constant rambling about stuff you can't really even decipher in the moment. You have to listen back and listen back to kind of get everything he's saying at. Other bands like Black Midi and Shame are also very indicative of this. Especially Black Midi's song Welcome to Hell, when he does the exact kind of flow and delivery as Fortress by The fall. But that's on Hex Induction album. We'll be talking about Perverted by Language today. I think Perverted by Language has The fall's best crop of tracks. You got Smile, the intro, Eat Yourself Fitting, I Feel Voxish. The singles released around the time are some of the best as well. The Man Who's Had Expanded Wings, Kicking Conspiracy, Pills and Trail. And some of the most experimental stuff they've ever done is on here as well. Like Hotel Bloeldel, Tempo House, I Feel Voxish again. And it's really, if you get into them, it is the most fall album, I would say. It's most, it showcases kind of everything they do, really, with Neighborhood and of Infinity having the bassline, really fast drums and bass guitar with the ramblings over top, which is prominent in songs like The Classical, Bombast, Nate Will Not Return, and all of the later stuff as well. And while you have that, you have tracks like Gangren, which are reminiscent of the longer song styles that are built on repetition and kind of don't stop except the chorus. And yeah, I'll be playing both of those tracks I just mentioned, along with Hotel Bloeldel and the track The Man Who's Head Expanded, which was released not too long after the album was released. And yeah, I hope you guys like these tracks because they are some of my favorite of all time. So I'm going to stop talking. I'll let that three-track run of Neighborhood of Infinity till Hotel Bloeldel play, and then I'll get The Man Who's Head Expanded. So stay tuned.

occupied that cell at Mumbai, being wired up on the upper limb of the cell, in close proximity to my ears. When phones ring and are inconvenient to the ears, I just press table lamp, like button next to my bed, and they blow up. I got the idea from a deep position.

All right, that concludes the album of the week, The Falls Confounded by Language. And those tracks played first to last were Neighborhood of Infinity, Garden, Hotel Bloeldel, and The Man Whose Head Expanded. And I could go on about each one of those songs for a long time, but The Garden, I think, was the song that really clicked for me when getting into the fall and kind of made me a diehard fan of them. The jangly guitars, the story that kind of doesn't make sense and could relate to a whole lot of things. I kind of interpret it as a Inglourious Basterds kind of story when the man on the motorbike at the end is rebelling against these like neo-Nazis. But again, don't take my word for it. I'm not an English major. I don't really know Monkey Smith that well and cannot tell you what he was writing about when he wrote that book and this song story. And yeah, just the chorus, the bass line on the chorus is so simple yet so addicting. To finish off today's episode though, I have a few tracks which kind of hung on the same vibe, like the Angeline de Poitiers and Glass Beam section. I got a few tracks that I've been listening to for a while, and there's a new album that came out to high acclaim by Nerosta Steel that has a song on it called Boss Tricks on it. And that song is very, and not indicative, I gotta stop saying indicative, but it very much reminded me of Volcano by Jungle, especially the tracks Back on 74 and Holding On, and Berlioz, just kind of Berlioz in general. I'll be playing Indigo Dream off my favorite album of his, Open This Wall. But I don't know, something about all three of these tracks, they don't audibly sound the same. They all have very different structures and instruments in them. But they're all just very dancey, happy, uplifting. I don't know how else to describe it. You guys will feel it through when I play the tracks. But I think this is it for me today. I won't be here too much longer. And I'll see you guys next week. I have something special cooked up with a few local bands that I'll be playing. So yeah, if you guys like more hardcore and post-punky stuff, tune in next week because you'll be getting quite a bit of that. I'm gonna quit talking. I know my ramblings have seemed like nonsense today, but to finish off today, Boss Tricks, Nerosta Steel, Holding On, Jungle, and Berlioz with Indigo Dream. Thank you for tuning in, and I will see you guys next week.

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2: 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And as always, we're bringing you the top 15 top charting albums from across genres and across the country for your listening pleasure today. I'm DJ Squared, your host, and I've got the pleasure of bringing you some fun new music right at the top from Weird Nightmare, the solo project of Toronto-based artist Alex Edkins, known for his work for the band Mets. His new solo project is called Weird Nightmare, and there's a new album out from him called Hoopla, out now on Sub Pop. And we're going to listen to some great indie rock from him right at the top, called Forever Elsewhere, followed by Squid by Charlotte Cornfield from her album Hurts Like Hell, down this week to number 14. Then after that, another debut from the legendary Juno Award-winning folk duo Ferris and Jason Romero. They've got a new album out. It's called These Are the Days That Turn Into Years. We're going to listen to Last Call from their latest release, followed by A La Nage from Les Louanges off the album Alouette, and Hillsborough will round out the set at number 10 with Girls for President from their album A Party in Your Name. So here's Weird Nightmare at 15 with Forever Elsewhere.

And I hope you enjoyed that fun, extremely eclectic first set of music. That was Hillsborough, brand new stuff from their album, A Party in Your Name. Girls for President was the song. Les Louanges before that from Alouette. We listened to A La Nage, and we also listened to brand new stuff debuting this week at number 13. That was Ferris and Jason Romero's lovely folk song, Last Call, from These Are the Days That Turn Into Years. And before that, we had Charlotte Cornfield's Squid from Hurts Like Hell down to number 14 this week. And at 15, debuting at the top of our set, we listened to Weird Nightmare, brand new off the album Hoopla, and that song was called Forever Elsewhere. Coming up now at number 10, we've got Atsuko Chiba still in the charts from the album of the same name. We'll listen to Torn. Kill Chicago Cigarette from The Next will be at number 9. At 8, we've got The Bear from Beatrice Deer's album Inuit Legend. Slow Leaves is still in the charts as well this week at number 7. From the album The Ruins of Things Unfinished, we'll listen to Not Your Fault and round out the set at 6 with Broken Social Scenes, Only the Good I Keep. So here's Atsuko Chiba at 10, Torn.

0: And welcome back to the charts. You just heard Broken Social Scenes, Only the Good I Keep From, Remember the Humans, this week at number 6, Slow Leaves before that at 7, with Not Your Fault from The Ruins of Things Unfinished. We also listened to Beatrice Deer, still in the charts this week at number 8. The song was called The Bear from Inuit Legend. We also listened to Kill Chicago with Cigarette, and Atsuko Chiba started off the set at number 10 with a song called Torn from the album Atsuko Chiba. Coming up now at number 5, Angine de Poitrine, who were occupying the number 1 slot in the charts for many weeks in the row earlier this spring and summer. They are down to number 5. We're going to listen to Sarniez from Volume 2. Sukyun Lee is at number 4 this week. We'll listen to Digital Fire from her album 72RHR, or Resting Heart Rate. And at 3, La Securite, from the album Bingo, we're going to listen to Deny. So here's Sarniez by Angine de Poitrine, right now on the charts at 5.
1: Yeah.

And we are back on the charts, but oh, so close to being out of time. We're going to jump right into Knitting, who have a new album out on Mint now called Souvenir. We're going to listen to I Want to Remember Everything. This week at number two, and at number one, Zoom featuring Sam Jr. We're going to listen to One Too Many Nights. This week at number one, from Zoom's new album, Happy Thoughts School. Thanks for tuning into the charts. We'll see you next week.

0: 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Deep grooves, hypnotic beats. Lose yourself in the rhythm. 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
1: 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This time around, I'll have music from Rain Christian, Smith, Massive Attack, and JMJ. 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

That was Nightmares on Wax with Le Nuit. 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

That was Ray and Christian with The Hush. 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This is Quantic with Snakes in the Grass. Until next time.

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5: 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I'm your host, Justine, and I'm recording in Lower Carruthers Hall at Queen's University in Kingston, Ontario. To start off today's program, I have three songs: Goodbye Horses by Q Lazarus, One I'm Thinking About You by The Sundays, and Jackie Down the Line by Fontaines D.C.

Welcome back. This is Circadian Rhythm on CFRC 101.9. You just heard Jackie Down the Line by Fontaines DC, and earlier we played Goodbye Horses by Q Lazarus and When I'm Thinking About You by The Sundays. My friend Kate actually introduced me to the song Goodbye Horses recently, so thank you, Kate, if you're listening. I think it's fitting, you know, it's the year of the horse in the Chinese zodiac, and I do feel like maybe I leaned into that a little bit too hard. I feel like I woke up one day and my room was just covered in horse pictures. I think, you know, becoming a horse girl, it creeps up on you. Up next is I Want by McGee, Black Star by Radiohead, and Last Goodbye by Jeff Buckley.

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You just heard Last Goodbye by Jeff Buckley, and before that was I Want by McGee and Black Star by Radiohead. Up next, The Magician by Andy Schauf, Hands Up by Blood Orange, and I Hope to Be Around by Men I Trust.

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I'm your host, Justine, and I'm recording in Lower Carruthers Hall at Queen's University in Kingston, Ontario. You just heard Looking by Matt Maltese, Stay by Leith Ross, and Girl Like Me plus OK Lou by Pink Panthers and OK Lou. That song comes off of her album Fancy Some More, which is, I guess, like the deluxe version of her album Fancy That. The original version of Girl Like Me off of Fancy That is so good, it is so catchy, but I do really like this remixed version as well. I mean, in general, I do love a deluxe album where all of the songs have been completely flipped and have fun features, but then I feel like I have a hard time deciding which version I like more. Okay, the last three songs of today's program are The Night in Question by TV Girl, Wink Wink by Charlie XCX, and Let's Call It Off by Drake, Peter Bjorn, and John.

0: This is Circadian Rhythm on CFRC 101.9. We are now at the end of today's program. You just heard The Night in Question by TV Girl, Wink Wink by Charlie XCX, and Let's Call It Off by Drake and Peter Bjorn and John. Wink Wink is one of the singles that Charlie XCX has released from her upcoming album, Music Fashion Film, which comes out very shortly. It's pretty different sounding than her previous album, Brat, but so far I like the direction that it's going. I do think Wink Wink is my favorite of the songs that are out so far from this album. I think it has a little bit of a playfulness that some of her older songs have. And speaking of older songs, Let's Call It Off by Drake and Peter Bjorn and John, I think is a little bit underrated in his discography. I think that the sample on it is super fun. I'm not sure if sample is like the right term there. He's sort of just taken the song Let's Call It Off by Peter Bjorn and John and added his own verses, but I think it's still a fun take on it. And the song actually comes off of the same Drake album as his song Little Bit, which does something very similar with the song Little Bit by Lee Kelly. I hope that you enjoyed today's program. If you'd like to keep up with the show, you can also follow Circadian Rhythm on Instagram. It's at circadianrhythm.cfrc. Circadian Rhythm will be back on the airwaves next Friday at 2 p.m. I'll see you then.
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1: 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I know I've been describing a lot of my picks for This Just In as fire and heat, but I didn't expect all the great new music from Canadian artists to be so good that it would start an entire wildfire engulfing northern Ontario. I was in Toronto recently, and I can guarantee the air quality has been terrible lately, but certainly not the quality of music I'll be airing for you today, coming straight from the CFRC email inbox into our unfortunately polluted airwaves. I really wanted to switch it up today with a collection of artists from genres that I do love, but tend to listen to less than my usual angsty emo fare and loud, brutal metal picks. Ranging from the pop it girlies of Canada to some lesser-known experimental hip-hop, and maybe at least just one pop-punk pick. Come on, guys, you know I can't help myself at this point. I have a pretty interesting selection picked out for you all today. Jumping right into it is a personal favorite of mine, and perhaps nostalgic for most older Canadians, is Sean Desmond with pop powerhouse Anjali. Anjali is a Canadian singer, songwriter, and producer who's been releasing hits from the early 2010s, such as Boom, The Heat, and Crazy That Way. Meanwhile, Sean Desmond has been quietly producing the tracks for Canadian hits for decades now. They've both collaborated to drop a brand new pop song just a few weeks ago in June, featuring Deep Jandu. The song Make It Go is a perfect lakeside beach summer song that's a hit for both a boozy bonfire or the cactus club. With R&B instrumentals and smooth pop lyrics with some soulsy rap mixed in between, this single just might be the one for a Canadian hot girl summer. Now for a song that isn't just conjuring up images on the coastline, and is actually a song from the coastline, for the Sad Girl Summer by Vancouver, BC's alt-pop princess Kalea. Kalea is a pop-rooted songwriter crafting playful, experimental, and emotionally sharp records. Raised on the melodic craftsmanship of the Beach Boys and Stevie Wonder, and influenced at home by a touring classical pianist mother and band frontman father, she developed an approach rooted equally in discipline and experimentation. Alongside contemporary inspirations such as Tame Impala, Raven Lenae, and Leon Thomas, Kalea draws from a wide range of eras and genres, combining classical musicality with forward-thinking production. The result is a polished, groove-driven pop that feels nostalgic, yet distinctly modern. Make It Mean Something is her newest release, and it's a heartfelt pop song written on the precipice of a breakup, when anger gives way to indifference and silence cuts deeper than the fight itself. Built around surf guitar, funk bass, stacked vocals, and a 90s hip-hop pulse, it sits in a alt-pop space driven by groove and emotional contrast. Now hiking a short distance away to Kelowna, BC, we have another R&B collaboration for the books with Cameron James and producer 40K's newest album, released just last Friday, On Time. On Time emphasizes chemistry, versatility, and strong replay value. Featuring standout records such as Rose, Ricky, Mind Games, and Don't Fight Me, the album showcases Cameron James' dynamic vocal approach paired with 40K's atmospheric and rhythm-forward production style. Early attention around the project led to collaborations with Canadian artists Terrell Morris and Tion Gibbs. Balancing introspective songwriting with infectious energy, On Time positions Cameron James as an emerging artist capable of crossing seamlessly between R&B and rapt audiences. You'll be hearing Mind Games off the record shortly right after Make It Go from Sean Desmond and Anjali, featuring Deep Jandu, and Make It Mean Something by Kalea.

Welcome back. You're listening to CFRC 101.9's This Just In with me, Sri. You just heard Make It Go from Sean Desmond and Anjali, featuring Deep Jandu, Make It Mean Something by Kalea, and Mind Games from Cameron James and 40K. Departing from the upbeat pop and R&B selection from earlier, we're going to get into a bit more classical and instrumental with Montreal's indie rock and roll band The Satisfactory. Fronted by singer-songwriter Salvador Vaughn, the band has spent the past few years building a devoted following through energetic must-see live shows and a sound that feels both familiar yet distinctly their own. Drawing from classic rock while keeping one foot firmly in the present, their music blends warmth, melody, and emotionally direct songwriting into something that feels increasingly rare. In a world where everything seems to last 15 seconds, The Satisfactory makes records that invite you to stay a while. Their self-titled debut record did, in fact, make me stop and listen for a while, with how it pulled from late 60s and early 70s rock traditions while staying grounded in modern indie. The album moves through dreamy folk moments, hook-forward rock songs, and psychedelic turns. Harmonica quietly becomes one of the album's defining textures, adding warmth and giving the record a character that feels both timeless and distinctly its own. I'll give you a taste with the title track off the record, I'm Jesus. Getting even more classical and instrumental, we have one of the most exciting and magnetic voices in Canada's jazz and Latin music scene, Cuban-Canadian songwriter Dee Hernandez with her new single, Used. Blending cha-cha rhythms with jazz influences and layered vocal arrangements, Used is Dee Hernandez's reflection on desire, vulnerability, and the realization that being wanted is not the same as being loved. Tracing the aftermath of a relationship shaped by inconsistency, manipulation, and emotional convenience, Used is about affection arriving in temporary waves before disappearing just as quickly. Rather than framing heartbreak through sorrow, Hernandez approaches the experience with elegance, confidence, and self-awareness, transforming her disappointment into a statement of liberation and personal growth. Capturing the moment self-worth begins to outweigh the need to be chosen, Used serves a rhythmic lesson that sometimes what happens to us can be happening to us for a reason as we grow into ourselves. Getting even more global, I have an interesting instrumental release for you today. Tarabesque, the new full-length album from a Palestinian composer and canoeist, Firas Zarik. With Tarabesque, Firas Zarik delivers his boldest and most visionary work to date, fearlessly placing the canoon, the simmering and shimmering Mediterranean harp, at the center of a jazz quartet, a hybrid ensemble, and an Arab takht ensemble. Zarik reimagines the instrument as both a rhythmic engine and melodic force with dazzling virtuosity and deep emotional range. He builds a world of makam-driven melodies woven through rich harmonic and modal landscapes that feels fresh, organic, and defiantly new. The full album will be released July 31st, but until then, there are two singles currently out on Bandcamp, but for today, I'll be playing you an unreleased track off the album titled Longa, right after the new music from The Satisfactory and Dee Hernandez.

And you're still listening to me, Sri Bandy, on CFRC 101.9's This Just In. You just heard I'm Jesus by The Satisfactory, used by Dee Hernandez, and Longa by Fearless Zreek. Coming up is a selection with a bit more indie rock and roll with a little more of an emo edge with indie artist Plain Mr. Smith and his new single, Dream Gigantic. Formerly the guitarist of the Canadian darkwave band Moiv, the multi-hyphenate Plain Mr. Smith is also a cellist for the Vancouver Philharmonic Orchestra. Ever elusive, the new single is taken from his forthcoming album, Bric-a-Brac Attack. Dream Gigantic is a cinematic indie pop offering explicating Plain Mr. Smith's lifelong infatuation with the City of Light, Paris. Featuring Finlay Brown and Juno Award winner Crystal Dos Santos, Dream Gigantic follows in the same vein as The Beatles, Leisure, and Tame Impala. Now, for a break from all of that globetrotting, I have a somewhat unorthodox pick for you today, in the sense that the artist is local, but not in the sense that they're from Kingston, but in the sense that the song is entirely about Kingston. I'm talking about the new music release from Ontario-based artist Kentucky titled In Kingston Tonight. The single is a huge Canadian rock song and a tribute to the Tragically Hip and their final show in the city of Kingston and Canada. Kentucky is a musical project of Canadian singer-songwriter and producer Jordan Holman based in Almonte, Ontario, at his home studio known as the Kentucky Bend. The unique sound of his music originates from a blend and reimagined of rock, ambient, pop, blues, and singer-songwriter, but the distinctive result, by all accounts, is his own genre, Northern Americana. For fans of Gord Downie, Patti Smith, Tolstoy, Tom Petty, or Brian Eno, you would find something right here. Now for the ever-present pop-punk offering in any curation I have, I gotta talk about veteran Chicago singer-songwriter David Safran's new EP, A Few Lines Later. A Few Lines Later was largely inspired by Safran's former day job screening condolence notes for an online obituary company. Death work didn't lead me to a greater understanding of life, Safran admitted in a 2024 article in The Guardian revealing his strange job, mostly just reinforced what I was already worried about. Across 9 tracks, including would-be hits off The Little Recidivist, Safran's acerbic, bleakly comedic voice sums up those worries while flitting between dark post-punk, riff-heavy power pop, gleefully scuzzy garage rock, and stark, pensive folk. Backed by a formidable ensemble of musicians, including Jason Narducci of Bob Mould, Sunny Day Real Estate, Superchunk, Sean O'Keefe of Fall Out Boy Beach Bunny Plain White Tees, and Jason Batchko of Local H at the Tossers and Johnny Iguana of the Claudettes and the Bear score composer, will be hearing the lasting bit, Three Good Notes off of the EP, shortly after Dream Gigantic from Plain Mr. Smith and In Kingston Tonight from Kentucky. And fun fact, just before I let you get into the music, I just wanted to say that I actually added another little song in that last music segment that we had from Fearless Zreek. Senecel is the song. I just wanted to see if you guys would actually be able to tell the difference in an instrumental section. Now, let's get into it.

You're tuning back into and soon out of CFRC 101.9's This Just In. It's been a pleasure bringing you all of these fresh new picks, but I only have time for two more before my time is up for today, folks. With that, let's jump right into it. To end this Friday off, I have a selection of some experimental hip-hop and rap, one from a Canadian artist and another from an American. Very Drake versus Kendrick, I know. First up is the one and only Anthony Rinaldi, a versatile jazz, hip-hop, and rock saxophone player, who now finds himself also working as a paramedic from Cambridge, Ontario. His 2019 self-released debut album, The Infinite Sky, spent 3 weeks on the Earshot National Top 10 hip-hop chart, and he's now back with his sophomore release, Asymbolia, a 12-song album that takes the listener on a journey from birth to death through the eyes of a paramedic. An album that harkens back to 90s New York City rap with the stylings of Biggie and Nas, yet fundamentally experimental with Rinaldi's avant-garde approach to genre mixing today. I'll be leaving you off with the standout track from Asymbolia, Lessons Learned, featuring Ice the One. Last but certainly not least, leaning in the complete opposite direction of experimental rap, is Los Angeles' Casey, that's C-A-S-I, Casey, with their new self-titled album. Originally starting his music career in a rock band, Eli Edwards reconnected with his childhood friend, Xavier Young, to take on what the definition of rap and black music has to mean as the musical duo Casey. Casey takes on the mantle of black rock-infused experimental hip-hop that's been passed on down through Soul Glow, Death Grips, Rage Against the Machine, and JPEG Mafia. As someone who loves experimental rap and is also a person of color in the alternative music scene, it always means a lot when we get genre-defying bodies of work like this, because it communicates the universality of music. These songs don't ignore genre lines, they delight in destroying them, in finding ways to slam hip-hop and hardcore, emo and nu metal together until it seems illogical that they were ever apart. Take their closer, Bridges, where the melodic imprint of Deftones meets the relentless confessions of Death Grips. Here are the hard, funny, and loud stories of two 23-year-olds screaming about the world over a breathless composite of all the music they've loved. With that, I'll let the music close me out for today, and you'll be hearing Lessons Learned, featuring Ice the One, from Anthony Rinaldi, followed by Bridges by Casey.

when you get into your 50s, you're going to be like, you know, I am getting closer. I'm probably closer to death than I am to, like, birth, right? 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I just shouldn't be prepared. 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No. There's certain things I like to see. Like, I want to see my kids married and happy and have kids. After that, I'm like...

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5: 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Emo is alive and well on July 8th with Arms Length and Mo Kenny come to town on July 9th. 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

Good morning, everyone. Welcome to Making Bacon. I'm DJ Overeasy. 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Thanks for tuning in. And I'm glad you're up and about on this Saturday morning. It's a cool morning. Cool morning in the summer. Cloudy. A welcome change from some of the heat that we've been experiencing. So, I don't know. It felt nice to get up and put on socks and a hoodie. Because normally I just, in the hot weather, just flying around shirtless and sockless, barefoot and shirtless. That's the old farm boy in me. So, here we are in the middle of summer and wildfires. That was a pretty interesting day the other day where it was really heavy and the light was all wacky. It was like wearing a pair of blue blockers. You went outside and all the greens were like really vivid and the reds were really strange colors. So that was interesting, hey? What do you say about that? Look at it this way. The only solution, you want to stop wildfires, you want to start extreme weather, you want to, fossil fuel has to stop. And you need to just, we need to just do something different, yo. We need to throw away all of these things that are consuming so much of the energy on the planet and just go outside and plant some stuff in the garden and feel the soil on your hands and, you know, be able to gather water from the rain, collect water and spread it around. Make sure that you're using good vapor barriers on any of your gardens to keep all the water in there. Plant all kinds of drought-resistant perennials. There's lots of good ones. Do that. Learn to forage. Learn all about our native plants, our trees, how we can save them and how we can assist them. And you know what? Say hi to a tree today. Have a conversation with a tree. If you've never done it, sincerely, if you haven't sat there and been quiet and talked to a tree about stuff, then what are you doing with yourself, yo? Like, come on. If you don't have a good dose of tree talking in your daily routine, you should. I'm not going to shame. But if we all said hello and gave a tree a hug every day, then what's happening in the world wouldn't be happening, right? Well, On that, we are going to listen to and start the way I often like to do with my good friend Oscar Evans. But here we go. Here's Introspective Elevator for our introspective start to this Making Bacon here on a Saturday morning. CFRC 101.9 and all that. Here we go.

0: Scallion Boo-Doo.
1: Wrong button. There we go. Oscar Evans, and from his EP, Gotta Start Somewhere. That song was called Introspective Elevator. And thank you for tuning in to Making Bacon, yo. I'm TJ Overeasy, and it's Saturday in July in Kingston. We are broadcasting. Why am I talking in slow motion? Sorry, people. I'm like triple tasking again. We're broadcasting in the Lower Carruthers Hall in Kingston, Ontario, on the Queen's campus. So, I'm just complete random, as you can tell. Complete random day. No theme, no real vibe, no nothing, just music. And gonna play lots of local stuff, and let's get into it. Went to Musiki on Monday and saw the Mourning Doves. Haven't seen them in a while. Oscar Evans, as mentioned, who started off our show today. His dad, Spencer, Justin, and Tyson on the pipes. The Mourning Doves, and here's why. Had to take Hattie to Musiki to taste some of Kingston's finest beverages. That's right. She turned 19 and can finally enjoy a nice alcoholic beverage whenever she joins me to see some music. Now, she doesn't often. She's kind of like a little granny where she's got to be in bed by 10 o'clock or all hell breaks loose. So there you go. And it was good. Yeah, Hattie's back and forth working some summer jobs. And we FaceTimed Lola in Australia, and she's doing awesome. So, yeah. Right in the middle of summertime, people. And speaking of which, let's do some local stuff. Gonna start us off with my buddy Nolan, and then we're gonna get into a brand spanker from Chris and Dee, called One Mind. So two Kingston locals with some of the best music you're gonna hear. Let's see, what are we gonna play for Nolan? Underrated, making it up. It's hard. Let's go with Pre-Algorithm because it may just kind of blend into the theme of the universal one mind of consciousness that the Chris and Dee song is all about. So here we go. Thanks for tuning in to Make a Bacon, putting up with me, long-suffering listener. I appreciate you.

It's a brand spanker, brand new one from Chris and D. Local, One Mind. Get it now. Get out there and listen to it. Pick it up on Bandcamp. Hopefully, I forgot to mention or ask. Hopefully, that means a new album is coming out. New single drop? I don't know. We'll see if we're lucky. And, just thank you, Chris and D, for putting out some more brand new stuff. Amazing. Love to see all of this stuff. Thank you. I picked off a couple of posters that were on the wall here. Sunday. Part of Sunday's lineup at Wolf Island Hotel. Sunday, July the 19th. It is Analog Island Festival. So some DJs. We got Raf Reza. And so starting at 12, Wallace on the Steinway. 1 p.m. is Potions. 2 is Raf Reza. And 3 is Surprise Special Guest. So DJs abound at Wolf Island there today. Check out a wonderful organ concert featuring Alexander Strauss-Fasto. Such a good name. Alexander Strauss-Fasto. Sunday, July the 19th at 2:30 p.m. Chalmers United Church on Berry Street. Free admission. Free admission. And, it works by Wagner, Dupre, Bernstein, Pizzola, Craig Albert. That's an interesting Craig Alberts. And it's like hyphenated. Never seen that word or name before. So, organ concert, Alexander Strauss-Fasto at Chalmers United Street, 2:30, free. Check it out. We might as well, while we're here, let's just zip on to the old Insta. Let's find Kingston Live. And let us check out what is happening today in town. If you're looking for local listings, you can check out CFRC.ca. We have some there. You can go to KingstonLive.com, which is where I have just landed. And at, we got the regular gig from Grossman's Bar in Toronto has been convinced to come and do a show at the RCHA Club. So Kingston Jesse Green and Jay Blues. Then there is Confederation Park from 12 till 1, live performances. Local musicians, Time for Two. Weekend special at the Cove Inn, some soulful jazz. Analog Island, as mentioned, which is the 3-day music festival on Wolf Island. Today, DJ LK, his DJ Moon Hayes, all sorts. Check it out there if you're going to go see some DJs. Waterfront concert series at Joel Stone Heritage Park. Bring lawn chairs, the Red-Handed. Juniper Cafe has some music. Jessica Woolwich is playing at Juniper. That's today at 4 o'clock. Enjoy the acoustics at the waterfront every Saturday through the summer. I didn't even know that was at Juniper.
Brad Gibson, Lakeside Bar and Grill. The Merchant has the Ice Gods. Live rock music. Haig and the Dairies, KPP concerts at Muziki. Oh, that's a good one tonight. 8 o'clock. Spearhead Brewery, Rock for a Cause, White Iris, Mike Brown, Yes Please, and the No Thank Yous. It's a fundraisers for friends helping animals together, or FAT. F-H-A-T. I like that. FAT. Friends Helping Animals Together. And again, Spearhead Brewery, fundraiser. Check that out. That looks fun. The Spire, Craig McAllister, Stun Seed, Starfish, Starfish Psych, John Torres. Oh, wow. Like, this is looking pretty cool. An evening of music supporting Rendell Traditional Housing in Kingston at the Spire. That starts at 6 o'clock. Oh, my goodness, so much. St. Lawrence Street, the Skylab Festival, art music. Sydenham Street and Princess Street, summer fun. The Sweet Peas, that's wrong. I got it all wrong. They're the Sweetie Pies, not the Sweet Peas. The Sweetie Pies. It doesn't say what time that's going to be starting on Sydenham Street Music. Interesting. The Sitting Ducks at Tiernanog. Tone Cats at the Toucan. And Wolf Island Community Center, there is Ambush. Wolf Island Community Center. Wow. Holy moly, guacamole. Check out all of the fine, fun things to do. I was trying to think of something to rhyme with guacamole. I couldn't come up with it, but that, you know, what do you do? What do you do? All right, I know what to do. I know exactly what to do. I am going to play this song by the party animal, John McClurg, and this is the word that describes him completely: fearless. John McClurg.

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It's a good thing I don't have a female in my life. 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Oil Me Up, Baby by the 10.

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So if we're going to start doing some Punky, I'm going to play Good Co. to start us off with Road Widow's Son. Will be a good solemn vibe to, or maybe Forgotten Memories. 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I haven't played that in a while. Forgotten Memories of Forgotten Lands. 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

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It's a punk one. Oh, yes. The Rust Belt Rockets. Rockers. Killed by Meth. Album. And the track was... 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Was it Yardbird? No. Sorry, y'all. Taking a look. Oh, yes. It was the Stools Bread Box. That was it. And then, of course, the Meringues with Actually Incredible. And thanks for tuning in, yo. This is Making Bacon. I'm DJ Over Easy, stumbling my way through the station this morning between pressing wrong buttons and miscuing music and all of these things. However, you... put up with me, you poor, long-suffering listener. 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Hey, come on out. 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We need some fresh meat, some fresh volunteers. 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All right, top of the hour. Let's go out with some Carlo, one of my beloved local albums, Carlo and Meathead. And then see you on the flip side. Yo.

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9: Hey, it's Make Bacon, yo. I'm DJ Over Easy. Thanks for tuning in. Thanks for joining me on this drizzly, chilly July Saturday morning. So thank you. Thank you for tuning in, long-suffering listener. I ain't got nothing to say important. This is very important. I have not played Savannah Shea in a while. That is unacceptable in my books. Unacceptable. I miss her. I saw her at Skeleton Park. She had just newly cut off all of her hair, and I didn't even recognize her. Oh my God, it was so funny. But as beautiful and as talented, despite being hairless. But hey, listen, lots of people like being hairless. I'm one of them. All right, Savannah Shea, three-leaf clover.

There is Emily Kahn and a song called Crying in the Pharmacy. And before that, we had Anthea Fever with When I Get Older. And before that, we had Savannah Shea with a song called Three Leaf Clover. All right, yo, just make bacon. I'm DJ Over Easy. You's be listening to CFRC 101.9 FM in Kingston. I'm going to do some retro stuff. We'll just mix it up. But to get the retro feel, we're going to start with a little Suffragettes hot dogging, and then going to tickle your retro bone.

Yeah, Nina Simone and Feeling Good. And before that, Elton John and Daniel. And before that, Surfer Jets and Hot Doggin'. Now, more retro. I have for you a track called Don't Fight It, Feel It by the Elvin Bishop Group. Here we go.

0: Felipe? Yeah, there's a little black exotics for you. What am I waiting for? Oh, baby, oh, baby. Sorry. Can you tell I'm just like, I forget that I'm like DJ and I'm just chatting with Hugh and spinning records and... Oh, Hugh! Hugh! Hugh is coming up next with Folk Everything. Don't you people go anywhere. Hey, it's cold. It's rainy. Just cozy up to the radio and throw on Hugh. Get a nice warm beverage. Some nutritional breakfast, and listen to 3 hours of some of the most incredibly curated and sought after folk music around out there. Hang in there for more stories of festivals and parties and psychedelics and all these crazy. Look at me. I just putting on a tie-dyed t-shirt. It's chilly in here. It's chilly in here, and us old guys sit here for a while. So, he had to run and get his tie-dyed psychedelic sweatshirt from the car. So, there you go. Hugh's coming up next. All dressed and ready to go. And, retro stuff. Before the Black Exotics. What am I waiting for? The Electric Light Orchestra. Strange magic. Oh, can you tell why I'm doing a retro thing? I just feel like singing this morning, so I'm throwing on songs that I like to sing to. Before that, Elvin Bishop Group and Feel It. I think I did Nina Simone, Feeling Good before that. Anyways, all right, here is a gem on vinyl. Oh, I'm so happy. It's actually Lola's record, but I stole it. Lauryn Hill to Zion.
1: Zion.

There is Dandelion and a song called Raindrops. And before that, click, click, scroll, click, Moonbeam, Let's Go. And before that, Now My Joy Is in Zion, Lauryn Hill, To Zion. And I just wanted to keep playing that record. Love that record, the miseducation of Lauryn Hill. It's a good one. Well, and speaking of good ones, CFRC.ca, it's a good one. And CFRC 101.9 FM, they're so good. We love them and we want to thank them. We want to thank them for all of the incredible music and entertainment, and what an amazing creative space this is for all our local artists. So, you know, come on down and volunteer on a rainy day like this on the weekend. You got nothing better to do. Come on down here and play some tunes for people, or whatever your bailiwick is, whatever your talent is. You have a captive audience of at least 4 or 5 people at any given point. But that's how we roll. But the love comes out when it's time to donate, to show that CFRC is just a fully supported community and campus supported radio station, bringing the good stuff. So you can also come down and contribute and bring the good stuff. I would also like to say thank you to you, long-suffering listener, for making bacon part of your weekend routine? I don't know. Maybe you just happened to wake up and just stumble across this and you just said, hey, I like that song and I'm going to listen to that song. Whatever. Yeah, make bacon, DJ Over Easy. We are going out continuing on the rainy day theme, because we just had Dandelion Raindrops. Piner, who can write a banger. We're going to end it off with Floodplains. Piner and Floodplains. Thanks, everyone. Have a great Greek. Don't have a Greek weekend. Well, you can if you're Greek. Head on down to Greco's and get some food and have a Greek weekend. No, have a great weekend, everyone. Stay tuned for Hugh coming up next. 3 hours of some of the most beautifully curated folk music that you will find anywhere. He's all decked out and ready to tackle the rain at the Perth Music Festival, so he's going to be chatting about that. Don't go anywhere, yo. As mentioned, Piner, Floodplains, love you, kisses, hugs, all that stuff.

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4: Good morning, my friends, and welcome back to another edition of Folk Everything on CFRC. I'm Hugh, and it's so nice to have you along. Well, hang on. Let's just get rid of that before. Okay, let's. All right, yeah, settle down. Okay. Well, isn't it an interesting day outside? Yeah, it's supposed to rain all day. I'm told. But that's okay because we're here to keep you company, warm and dry, with some wonderful music for you. So I hope you can stick around. Here's a guy I saw yesterday up in Perth. Yep, at the Stuart Park Festival, which is going on all weekend long. And it was a treat to, I'd never seen this guy before, so it was fun. We're going to play a track like Love You Like a Loon. This is Melwood Cutlery on Folk Everything.

Whoa. Alison Russell. Yeah, that's new from her. Let's shut this idiot up now. There we go. Okay. Oh, yeah, that idiot was me. Let's see. What do we start with? Melwood Cutlery. And Love You Like a Loon. Whoa. Okay. I've never been in love with a moon, with a loon, so, yeah. Anyway, Love You Like a Loon, taken from the complete display of Tackle, which is new from Melwood Cutlery, who we saw, well, I saw yesterday in Perth at the Stewart Park Festival. We'll be playing a lot of guys, a lot of people who are playing at that festival this weekend tonight. So I hope you can stay with us and enjoy some of it, and maybe head up to Perth and check out the free festival there. All right. We had Blue Umbrella. That seemed appropriate, didn't it? Taken from the album Recklessly Yours, that was the Gray Tweed Skies. It's kind of what we're looking at out there. They're from Saskatoon, and this is new from them. New album, Blue Umbrella. Alison Russell with Rainbows, which comes after All the Rain, we hope. Yeah. And that's new from Alison Russell. Her new album is called In the Hour of Chaos. And Rainbows. Yeah, that's always comes at the end. Always the sort of multiple rainbows if we can hope for. I remember last year I saw double rainbow. Wow, it was spectacular. One on top of the other. Really pretty. Anyway, this is Folk Everything. I'm Hugh. I'm so glad to have you along this wet Saturday morning. What do we got for you now? Oh, you'll never know my heart. This is a guy named Joe Abbott. He's got some help from Cat Clyde on this as well. Taken from his new album, which is called Duster. He is from Vancouver, so I love to play guys from the left coast. Yeah, so why don't we just stop the blabbing and get the tunes? As Frank would say, shut up and play your guitar. Okay, fair enough. Joe Abbott, You'll Never Know My Name, featuring Cat Clyde, right here on Folk Everything on CFRC.

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3: Oh, that sounds like fun, doesn't it? Yeah, seems everybody's a DJ now, apparently. I'm not. I'm a programmer, announcer, and stuff. Host, how's that? Yeah. Okay, I'm Hugh, though, and we're having fun on a Saturday morning. I'll tell you what we played. First of all, that's what I should do. Yeah, Joe Abbott started us off, and You'll Never Know My Heart. That was featuring the wonderful Cat Clyde, who was recently in town. We had the River Thieves. Yeah, Don't Steal My River. That was Andreas Jake and Tam Lynn sort of banged together. Let's see. The Joe Abbott track. That's on his new album, Duster. And River Thieves from an album from 2010 called Bandit Queen, Live in Almont. Okay. And by the way, River Thieves are in Perth this weekend. Let's see, when are they playing? Oh, they're in the Crystal Palace at 9 o'clock tonight. Yeah. Okay. There's some other wonderful people playing tonight or tomorrow as well. We'll get into that later on. All right, all right. And we had the Kruger Brothers in there with When I'm Dead, My Dearest. Yeah, there's an upbeat, happy tune for you. Okay, okay. Settle down, Hugh. All right. What do we got coming up for you? Some wonderful stuff. Yeah, one of my favorites, just because she's such a nice person, I think, is the killer. I don't know if she got that from her dad or not. Meredith Moon, of course, she's the daughter of Gordon Lightfoot. And we're going to play a track from her. If I find it there, it's called Lulu Gal from her new album, From Here to the Sea. We also have Amanda Tossoff from Toronto and Saskia Tompkins, something or other. Yeah, I played her a lot. She's wonderful. She's from the UK. What do we got from Meredith? Ooh, or from Saskia. Oh, it's a cover. You're going to know it. You're going to love it. Okay? Okay. Stay warm, stay dry. Have a great weekend. We're just going to continue on. And I want to thank you all for just taking the time to check us out here on CFRC. There's all kinds of wonderful programming that happens here. Well, you heard one earlier. Our own spacey local talent rep, DJ Overeasy, was in. And we got all kinds of great things coming up this afternoon. So don't go anywhere. Well, unless you go to Perth for the for their festival at the Stewart Park Festival. It's their 35th anniversary. Isn't that great? Oh, did I mention it's free? I thought that might be important. Meredith Moon on Folk Everything.

There we go. There we go. That with Saskia. And she's from the UK. Let's see what's going on. I don't know what's going on most of the time, but there you go. Oh. Two of them firing up at once. Isn't that absurd? Okay. Oh, the technical genius that I am, right? Right. Meredith Moon starting us off. Lulu Gal. That's taken from the From Here to the Sea, which is still her latest album. And, like everything she's done, it's a corker. We had Amanda Tossoff in there. Yeah. Hang on. Where is she? She's just hiding under my list. There we go. She's from Toronto. Her new album is called Where the Joy Is. It's kind of jazz folk, folk jazz, however you want to pigeonhole it. I'm not sure I'm keen on pigeonholing, but there you have it anyway. Amanda Tossoff from Toronto. And starting us off, finishing us off was, Diamonds and Rust. That was Saskia. Been listening to her for years. That's taken from her 2019 album called Baez, Dylan, and Me. Yeah. Okay, I'm Hugh. Isn't it a fun day outside? But at least your gardens are getting a well-deserved and well-earned drink, which is nice. You don't have to go out there and water them today, which you seem to be able to do every day, you know, when it's been so hot and sunny. Otherwise, everything just sort of curls over and dies. Yeah, kind of like me. No. Again, reminding you that the Perth Festival is on. It's the Stewart Park Festival in Perth. 35th anniversary. All right, now I'm going to tell you what's happening today. Well, at least on the main stage, anyway. Jim Bryson is in there at 1 o'clock. Indian City is in at 2. The wonderful, the fabulous Susie Vinnick is in at 3 with her band. She's not appearing solo this time, though she is great solo. And, of course, the act that I'm just dying to see again, the fabulous Amanda Rayom, is in at 4. Don Ross with Julia Malia is in at 5. Meteor Heist at 6. Ron Sexsmith at 7. And the Barrel Boys at 8. That's just the main stage. There's also shows going on in the Crystal Palace, which is just across the road from them. And the Wendy Lout workshops are on today as well. They go from noon till 3. And at noon, it's a square dance with the Barrel Boys. Don Ross and Julia Malia with Jory Nash.

at 1. Jason Fowler with Amanda Rayom at 2. Tin Constellations and Jim Bryson at 3. Okay. Yeah. And that's how it looks for today. I could run over who's playing in Crystal Palace, but I think you should just go and find out. Ha ha ha. How's that grab you? Okay. What's up next? Well, we fired up two songs at once, so that wasn't right. But I tell you what we're going to play first is Carrie Burdett, her name is. She's from Duncan on Vancouver Island. This is a title track from her new album. It's not likely to happen, but she suggests we don't forget. Okay? Okay. I'm Hugh. This is Folk Everything on CFRC.

That was Basham Bullet. That's from her latest album and a track called Baby. Well, she's a new mother, sort of new mother, so I can understand where that's coming from. Yeah. All right. That was from Basha's palace. She's now residing in Montreal. Basha Bullet. We had Bassett was in there. They're a fabulous band. Sort of the, I think they've inherited the Birds of Chicago mantle, I think. Same kind of deal, same kind of terrific vocals. Yeah. Bassett. Okay. Starting us off was Carrie Burdett. And don't forget, that's title track from her new album. She is from Duncan, B.C. on Vancouver Island. Duncan's a nice town, too. All right, I wanted to remind you about the Wolf Island Music Festival, brought to us by Flying V Productions. It's August 7th and the 8th at St. Margaret's Hall, not surprisingly, on Wolf Island. Yeah. Shad, Ken Yates, Georgia Harmer, Noble, Rot, Rachel Bobbitt, Tiny Horse, Lake Porter, the code is Brody Christ with a DJ named Dina. Okay, and that's all coming your way August 7th and the 8th at St. Margaret's Hall on Wolf Island. All right? All right. What do we got for you next? This is, here, these are the guys at the headlining. Is it tonight? Let me check my schedule. Yep, these guys are on at 8 o'clock tonight following Ron Sexsmith. This is the Barrel Boys. And Born to Fly on Folk Everything on CFRC.

0: The microphone's down here, actually. Just okay. So you know.
1: Yeah, you can edit it, right?
2: Oh, absolutely.
1: Okay. Hi, I'm Amanda Rayom. I'm a citizen of the Métis Nation of Ontario. 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

0: That's fella named Stephen Ingram. Okay.
1: Folk everything.
0: This guy goes on and on, doesn't he? All right, stop that. All right. So, Jory Nash. No, not Jory Nash. That's what I played before him. Stephen Ingram was the guy we played from his Silly Things album. That was a track called Sour Candy. He's from London, Ontario. Stephen Ingram, and that's brand spanking. As I said, Jory Nash was in there with Oh Little One, taken from the, again, this is his latest album, The Light Still Shines on the Main. Or is that Rain? Oh, Rain. Yeah. Okay. He's from Coburg. Well, he moved to Coburg. He told a story last night about, you know, just getting tired of living in Toronto and all that entails. And he thought, I got to get out of here. He'd had a newborn, so they ended up moving to Coburg, and he's been there ever since, and he loves it. So I don't need to tell you people that, though, right? Get out of the big city. Get into the country and just step back a bit, which is nice. The Barrel Boys starting us off, and Born to Fly from their Chicken in the Window album, their latest. And they are playing tonight in Perth. At the Stewart Park Festival. They go on at 8 o'clock tonight on the main stage. They're great fun. They'll be following Ron Sexsmith. So you can head up to Perth and catch him tonight. Catch them and Ron Sexsmith too. And that's where we stand at this point. About a quarter after 11 here in Kingston. This is CFRC broadcasting live from the basement of Carruthers Hall on the lovely campus of Queen's University, Kingston, Ontario, Canada. And I'm so glad you could spend some time with me this morning. What have we got for you next? Okay. This is a band out of Ottawa. I've been playing their stuff for a bit now. I think they're great fun. I really do. Let's see. We played that one, played that one. We're low, just chewing through the list here, aren't we? Yeah. Oh, and we played that one, and we played that one, and I'm just catching up here. Anyway, this is Satellite Birdhouse. This is from their self-titled album. We're going to play a thing called Last Work of Art. Okay. I mean, I think there's lots more works of arts to come, but that's okay. And we'll have I'm With Her. I love those guys from a live album. This is, yeah, new from I'm With Her. And Lloyd Spiegel will be along. Yeah. He was in Mariposa a couple of weeks ago, and he's still touring around. But he did have to... He did have to go home. I think it was one of his kids is having a 16th birthday or something. And, you know, he had to go home for that. Fair enough. But he lives in Australia, so that's a bit of a haul. Right? Flies home to do that, do his parental duty, and then turns around and flies back to Canada. Wow, dedication. Anyway, he's a great guitar player. So if you get a chance to see him on his recent jaunt back, I would suggest it would be a very good idea. All right, but right now, Satellite Birdhouse, The Last Work of Art. From Folk Everything on CFRC, I'm Hugh.

Lloyd Spiegel and old wounds. Yeah. Let's see, where'd we find that? On his Cut and Run album, it came out in 2019. And he, who knows, he might be touring through wherever you are quite soon. Lloyd Spiegel. Yeah. And a lovely man, too. We had I'm With Her in there. Sarah Juarez and Sarah Watkins. And yeah, they're a wonderful band. That, they have a new live album out. That's where we got that. Right? Called Overland. Satellite Birdhouse starting us off. And a track called Last Work of Art. Okay, I still got so much to play for you, and we're halfway through already. My goodness. All right, what's up in this next set? Well, a woman who's coming to town, actually. She's from Peterborough. She's an award-winning fiddler, and she's coming to Kingston to do a house concert. Yeah. When is that? August the 15th at 7:30. And if you want to know more about that, or you want to get on the list, you can just send me an email, folkeverything@cfrc.ca. And we'll see how many people show up, because it's going to be great. It's tough doing house concerts in the summer because most of the people on the list, you know, tend to go away. But she's coming to town, and I would suggest you check her out. So we're going to play a song from her. Yeah. It's called Mystery to Me. And let's see, where did we find that? Between Now and Then, which is her latest release. We've got a band I saw last night. They didn't play this, though. Saw the Cowboy Junkies. They were up in Perth, Stewart Park Festival. Put on a great show. Guy who's headlining on Sunday, we got some Valdi. And that's what this set looks like. Yeah? Yeah. All right, get rid of that and bring up that. Irish Millie, It's a Mystery to Me on Folk Everything on CFRC.

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4: Wow. So we bring all kinds of music to you here on CFRC. And if you want to say in what we play, come on down and volunteer. Yeah, we'll train you. We'll do all of that stuff. And we'll sort of set you on the road for success here on the Radidio. Yeah. I'm Hugh. This is Folk Everything on CFRC. We do this every Saturday morning from 10 to 1. And then I got to whip my way up to Perth to catch some wonderful stuff happening at the 35th anniversary of the Stewart Park Festival that's going on all weekend long. But if you want to look further ahead, let's say, where are we? We're at the 18th. So, on the 21st, the Souls of Mischief will be in at the Broom Factory. On the 23rd, Spaced with Terminator and Anchored Lines, also at the Broom Factory on the 23rd of July. Ahmed Monica is in August the 7th at the Broom Factory. This is all KPP stuff. Ben Nichols with Corey Brannan on August the 9th. The Sky Diggers are in at the Hotel Wolf Island on September 13th. Harry Manx is in at the Broom Factory on the 18th of September. Subhumans and Bad Waitress on September 22nd. September 25th, Dale Watson and his Lone Stars. 25th of September. The 26th, the Honest Heart Collective with Survival Club. White Buffalo is in on October 1st. October 12th has the Grapes of Wrath. Oh, by the way, that White Buffalo show is the Spire. Rhea May is in October the 15th. Chris Murphy with Peter Elkis on October the 17th. And then Dreamland will be opening up for Crown Lands. Yeah, they're coming back to town. Caught them at the Grand just not that long ago. So just a few shows to think about coming up in the next little while right around Kingston. So there's all kinds of things to do, all kinds of plans to make, and yeah, and all kinds of great music to play. You like this band. I got a download of their debut album, and I really quite liked it. And then I found out they were playing in Perth. So I went and saw them last night, and they were great. They're called Tin Constellations. They're from Ottawa. And I'm going to play you a track, well, it seems appropriate with all this rain falling, called Now She Floats. Yeah. Okay, this is Tin Constellations. I think they're probably, are they playing again? Let me check my list. Yes, they are. They're playing at the Crystal Palace in Perth tonight at 8 o'clock. Uh-huh. And they're also doing a workshop at the Wendy Louth stage. They're playing with Jim Bryson at 3 o'clock this afternoon. So if you want to catch these guys, here's your chance. Tin Constellations on Folk Everything. I'm Hugh on CFRC.

nervous breakdown streets where the mice live like millionaires and the people, they do not live.

0: Surprise, surprise, that was live.
1: That's hooray for the riffraff. She's got a new album out called Live Forever, or is it Live Forever? Either way, I think you're probably doing okay with anything by Hooray for the Riffraff. That was Palante from that live album that has just been released. Yeah, she's wonderful. We had Aldous Harding in there with H Hawk Line and Venus in the Zinnia. Well, you find Venus wherever you can find her, and in a Zinnia would be great. That's taken from the new Aldous Harding album called Train on the Island. Aldous Harding. Yeah. I like to play everything new that comes out from her because she's fabulous. Oh, and Tin Constellations starting us off. They're from Ottawa. It's the news. This is a single called Now She Floats from Tin Constellations, and they're up in Perth today as well. So, and tomorrow. So you can check them out. They're great fun. I really enjoyed them last night. So just a word to the wise. Check them out. All right. What do we got coming up now? Well, one of my favorites, one of the reasons that I'm going to back up to Perth is to see this woman. She's on at 4 o'clock, right after Susie Vinnick. I'm going to try and get up there for that as well. Depending on the road conditions and the traffic and so on and so forth. But we'll do our best. Oh, my goodness. My headphones are falling apart. That's okay. There we sort of. Okay. We've got coming up Amanda Rayom, and I Won't Hide is the name of the track. Where is she? Right at the top. There we go. I Won't Hide from The Truth We Hold, which is her latest album. We also have The Rabbits. And some Don Ross, because he's up in Perth today as well. I know there's so many people there. It's best lineup I've ever seen from them. Yeah, but it's their 35th anniversary, so they're going whole hog. Right? Right. So coming up right after this, Amanda Rayom on Folk Everything on CFRC.
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0: Right.
1: Folk Everything.
0: Okay. So that was Don Ross. In front of that, we had, if you're learning how to play guitar and you can pull off Angie like the rabbits just did, then you're on your way. Yep. That's a Bert Jansch tune, of course, from years and years ago. And the rabbits are from the UK and they're great fun. Maybe we can talk them into coming back to Kingston at some point. At some point. Wouldn't that be nice? And the wonderful, the fabulous, the incomparable Amanda Rayome. Starting us off on that set with a track called I Won't Hide from the Truth We Hold album, which is her latest. Yeah. Okay. We're just going to keep it bopping along. It's, almost quarter after 12. I'm Hugh. You're listening to Folk Everything on CFRC. We do this every Saturday morning from 10 till 1. And then following us is Laura with Let It Happen. And then Dave is in with Swing, Swang, Swung. And oh, the hits just keep on coming. Or the non-hits, as you might like. All right, we're just going to keep it bopping along. I could tell you more about this festival, but I think I've told you a lot already. All right, maybe I'll just tell you who's playing tomorrow on the main stage. I will let you know, however, that something's been canceled there today. Yeah, simply because of the weather. The Academy for Musical Theater, I think, has been canceled. Something circling around, I don't know. I just got an email about that. But anyway, tomorrow, Jim Bryson at 1, Indian City at 2, Susie Vinnick at 3, Amanda Rayome at 4, Don Ross with Julia Malia at 5, Meteor Heist at 6, Ron Sexsmith at 7, The Barrel Boys at 8. Okay. Yeah, it's all happening in the rain in Perth, rain or shine. And it's a free festival, so hallelujah for that, right? Okay, we have a band now called The Salts. I thought they were from Australia. They're from the UK. So you can see what I know. This is taken from their album Brave that came out in 2020. It's called Holloway for Rosie. And this may sound familiar. You've probably heard something like it. So, or maybe you've heard other people do it. Either way, this is The Salts on Folk Everything.

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0: Just let it happen.
1: Just let it happen. Comes your way once I'm done at 1 o'clock. Okay? Okay. Let's see. What did we have in that last section? Well, I'll tell you what. I'm here to tell you about it. Start off with the salts. Holloway to Rosie. Yeah. That was from their album Brave from 2020, a while ago. Bob Dylan and Joan Baez with I Ain't Gonna Work on Maggie's Farm No More, taken from a Live Rarities with Friends album from 2009. Yeah, Bob Dylan and Joan Baez together again. Okay, and the good lovelies watching TV. Well, yeah, because there's, you know, there's still a couple of soccer games to go, aren't there? Uh-huh. And the Belgian Grand Prix is this weekend, and there's all kinds of things to do. So the third place soccer game goes, I think, this afternoon or this evening, and then the final is tomorrow. Okay, yeah, you've been watching. If you've been watching it, then you're going to want to watch the final. It's going to be amazing. Argentina and Spain. Whoa. All right. Enough of that. It's a music show, so let's play some music. How about we go over to Guelph, where we find Tragedy Anne. Now, this is an album taken, this is, I can't spell, look at that, that's terrible. I got stumbling, but it's stumbling. There's an M in there, I'm going to fix that up. This is from 2016. Yeah, it's called Save Me. And we also have, Ferris and Jason Romano is coming by as well. And what follows that is, at this point, like Irish Millie, it's a mystery to me. But we'll find something wonderful to play there. Yes. Okay. Time just keeps on ticking into the future. Sorry. I get carried away a little bit. Tragedy Anne, Save Me. My goodness. Everybody wants to be saved, including me. I'm Hugh. Save Me. This is Folk Everything you're listening to. We're broadcasting live from the basement of Carruthers Hall on the lovely campus of Queen's University, Kingston, Ontario, Canada. I want to say hi to everybody that's been listening to me for a long time. And just my heart just goes out to you. And thank you so much. I do this for you. I do this for me, too. So, yeah, keeps my brain from scrambling too much. This is Tragedy Anne on Folk Everything.

0: Oh, some Van Morrison for you. And that was Ballerina. Okay, so if you felt like dancing, then yeah, maybe that was why. Okay. We also had in there Ferris and Jason Romano with These Are the Days. The days of what? I'm not sure, but these are them. Okay. Tragedy Ann starting us off with Save Me from their stumbling album from 2016. Okay. Yeah, we get time for one more. So I'm just going to sort of babble for a second just to let you know some shows coming up that you might want to check out. Told you about the Wolf Island Music Festival, August 7th and 8th. Begonia is in at the Broom Factory on October the 2nd. John Muirhead, October the 29th. Bahamas at the Spire, October 4th, or 6th, rather. Dan Mangan at the Spire on the 16th of November. And Basha Bulat, at the Spire, November 19th. That's a solo show. And reminding you that Irish Millie is coming to town on Saturday, August 15th. It's a house concert. If you want information or if you want to get a ticket, you can send me an email, folkeverything@cfrc.ca. Okay, to take us away, and he's going to introduce his band as well. Laura's up next, so don't go anywhere. This is from my favorite John Mayall album, Turning Point, and the Laws Must Change. I'm Hugh. 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
1: All right, mister, we're ready. Where's the announcer, man?
2: Ladies and gentlemen, John Mayall. I'll say it again. John Mayall.
1: That's right. A little more light over here so you can see who's here. That's it. No, that's better. Yeah. Over here on my left, Johnny Armand on tenor, alto, and flutes. And sitting down playing acoustic fingerstyle guitar, John Mark. Bass, Stephen Thompson.

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I'm so excited to be back live. I was away last week. I missed you guys. And 2 weeks ago, so last time we did a live show, we were reminiscing about the 2010s, and it was sort of a 2010s indie spotlight. And we're going to continue that today because there was just way too much to pull from. And I didn't get through nearly half of it. So we continued we started strong is maybe what I should be saying with Grizzly Bear. We listened to 2 weeks. That song blew up. I remember I just was obsessed with that album, and I had it on CD, and it was going from like backpack to car to purse to bedroom to purse. And I think at one point it got mixed up with other CDs. I thought I lost it, but it was just in the wrong CD case. Remember when that used to happen? And I think to this day, it is in the wrong CD case. In my car? I don't know, but like, it's just one of those ones that like, I gotta listen to it all the way through every now and again, and it really just brings me right back to that time. So that's kind of like what I'm hoping to do on the show today with the collection of artists that I have here. We are gonna hear from, who else next? Little Dragon, Generationals, Fools, Foster the People, we've got Passion Pits, Canadian Cuties, Tokyo Police Club, The Shins. Yeah, the list goes on. I'm not going to list everybody that I'm hoping to play today just in case we don't get to it. I made that mistake last time and I was just like, oh, there's way too much. So I'm going to stop yapping so we can get to this next set. We are going to hear Ritual Union by Lil Dragon. This doesn't bring you right back to the 2010s. I don't know what else will.

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Thanks for spending some of your Saturday with us. It is a rainy Saturday, so like staying inside, getting curled up, listen to the radio. It's not a bad way to be. It's not the cottage, but I mean, you could do it at the cottage too. I have to say, this is like the most relaxed I've been this summer. And I don't know if it's because the weather has kind of taken off pressure to go, go, go. Cause I feel like I am the type of person that I'm like, I have to do all the fun things, and I don't, and summer is just like slipping through my fingers, and I don't want to miss it. And my family were like big cottage people, so just going back and forth to the cottage and having the sun and then the fresh air and then just like all the things, and you're just like dirty and tired all the time, and it's so good, but it's also exhausting. So today's I'm chilling. Ziggy's chilling. We woke up to a thunderstorm. I'm sure you did too. And yeah, it relaxed me. So happy to be here and relaxed. Especially because next weekend's go, go, go. And I'll get to that in a second. I am going to tell you what we just heard. That last set ended with My Number by Foals. We heard Put a Light On by Generationals. And we started with Ritual Union by Little Dragon. Up next, we've got Foster the People. And yeah, this is another one of those CDs that is just gone. It's not even in my possession anymore. It was like in the car, in the bedroom, wherever there was a CD player. I brought it to work. I think that is where it just like slipped into somebody else's backpack and went home with them. But yeah, we played the heck and heck out of this album. It was just like, it was so big. And then going to see them in the 2010s was massive. And I've said this on the show before, but like you could just feel and see and sense their excitement because they were exploding for the first time. And yeah, you could just see how happy they were beaming on stage. And it was just so exciting to be there for that moment in their career. Okay, we're going to listen to Helena B by Foster the People. We're going to listen to Craft Spells and Passion Pit. Okay, here we go. If you couldn't tell, we're continuing this Indie 2010 Spotlight right now.

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We're broadcasting live out of Carruthers Hall on Queen's Campus in Kingston, Ontario. 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Thank you for hanging out while we take a walk through the 2010s. This is an indie 2010 spotlight show. So, you're welcome, or I don't know, move along. We just ended that set with Passion Pit, Take a Walk. We heard Party Talk by Craftspells and Helena Beat by Foster the People. Passion Pit is one of those fun bands I never actually got to see. I think something happened. It was so crazy. You could see them, I think, for like $9 one night at Lee's Palace in Toronto. And we were like, oh, should we go? Should we not go? And then it was like, no pressure. We're not going. And then I thought I was going to see them at Way Home, but they ended up canceling their set last minute. And a surprise band showed up and it was, oh my God, Broken Social Scene. So I haven't seen Passion Pit, but I feel like it would be super fun even today to see them. Up next, we're going to do some CanCon. We're gonna listen to some CanCon from the 2010s, starting with Tokyo Police Club. And then I was really torn on whether to play this or not, but Arcade Fire of the Suburbs, I feel like, is so indie 2010s. I don't know, whichever way you do it, it's kind of, they're there and you can't really ignore it. Can't really ignore it. The Suburbs was such a huge album for me. I'm holding the CD from the music library that I held back in the 2010s that I used to play on my radio shows then. And yeah, it's definitely, it's one of those albums that, man, I wish I had seen them when they were touring this. I had the opportunity, but I moralized it like way hard back then and was like, I can't, it wouldn't be right. That's a story for another time. So my favorite song from this album is Modern Man, for sure. But I've played that so many times over the years. I want to play The Suburbs, and that's what I'm going to do. And if you got a problem with it, I'm so sorry, and I understand, but for the theme, I'm doing it for the theme. And what else are we gonna do? We're gonna listen to the Shins. Let's do it. Okay, so first Tokyo Police Club, then Arcade Fire, then the Shins. This is Bambi.

Oh, no. Like I said, I am using a CD that I got from the library. That's the same CD I used back in 2011. So it might be scratched a bit. We got to listen to half of it. Let's get to the next song in the set, which is Australia by The Shins.

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2: 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We are Kingston's campus and community radio station. My name's Dave, and this is Swing, Swang, Swung. 2 hours of jazz on a Saturday afternoon. I've got lots of stuff I've brought from home. There's still some really interesting, very, very interesting new Canadian jazz releases that have come into the station over the last little while. So we'll get into that a little bit as well. And as always, if you got a request or something that you just need to hear and can't listen to at home, call me. I'll gladly help you out. 533-CFRC. 613-533-2372. Let me know what you want to hear today. My first song, inspired by the weather, this goes back to 2002 and an album called Largo from Brad Meldow. This is the opening track to the album. This is When It Rains, kicking off Swing, Swang, Swung.

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1: My name is Stephen Brooks. I'm an emergency doctor and researcher in the Faculty of Health Sciences.
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Hey, that's brand new music from saxophonist Joe Lovano. It's 32 minutes after 2 o'clock. 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Yeah, Joe Lovano there with Julian Lage, Asante Diabrano, and Will Calhoun. That's brand new music from their album Paramount Quartet. Also in that set... Oh, right, that track was called Amsterdam. Before that, Amsterdam After Dark, from another brand new record from trumpeter Ingrid Jensen. It's called Landings, and she's accompanied there by the great Hammond B3 player George Coleman on that track. And then two Rain tracks in that set as well, from Oscar Peterson with Herb Ellis and Ray Brown from 1993 and their album Encore at the Blue Note. We listened to Here's That Rainy Day. And we started today's show off with When It Rains from Brad Meldow's album Largo, came out back in 2002. Now 33 and a half minutes after 2 o'clock, and it's time to jump right back into music. From an album that came out in 1962. We're going to listen to the great Oscar Brown Jr. here from his album Between Heaven and Hell. This is Hazel's Hips.

serves me my cup of tea. My heart flips when I see Hazel smiling at me. So I say, honey bunch, can I have you for lunch?

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That's Duke Pearson on the piano there from a 1968 album called The Right Touch. And that track was called Los Malos Hombres. And also in that set, right before that, we listened to Bruce Barth from an album that came out just last year called Live at Smalls. We listened to Bruce play Yes, I Will, along with Vincent Archer and Rudy Royston in his trio. Also in that set, Shirley Scott from an album called For Members Only. It came out in 63. We listened to her Marching to Riverside. And the Gloria Coleman Quartet in that set as well, with Q Baby from her disc from 1963 called Soul Sisters that featured Polo Roberts on it. And some John Cleary in there as well with the title track from his disc Acapella from 2012. And we started that set off, all right, with Oscar Brown Jr. and Hazel's Hips from 1962's record Between Heaven and Hell. 1 minute after 3 o'clock, you're tuned in to CFRC, Kingston's campus and community radio station, 101.9 FM, CFRC.ca. Time to show where I like to play a long song. Today, I'm going to double up. Two long songs in a row today, and there's a theme. We're going to honor the World Cup final tomorrow, Le Mondial, and we're going to play music in just a minute from an album called Mingus in Argentina. It was a reissue that came out last year, and from that, we'll listen to Three or Four Shades of Blue. But to start this set off, we're going to listen to music from Sketches of Spain, the great Miles Davis classic from 1960. And we're going to listen to the opening track of that. I'm going to slaughter this. This is Concerto de Aranes. It's an adagio. It's the opening track from Sketches of Spain, and it's today's long song.

0: 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Music that spans decades but all connects through good vibes, peace and love, and of course, a little bit of me, Jenny. See you there!
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Recorded live in Buenos Aires in 1977. That's Charles Mingus and his band from Mingus in Argentina. And before that, Miles Davis with the opening track from Sketches of Spain from 1960. Spain and Argentina should be entertaining football tomorrow. It's now, 30 minutes after 3, and we're heading into the home stretch. We started today's show off with a set that had Oscar Peterson, and then our second set had Oscar Brown Jr., so we're going to start this one with our local Oscar. Oscar Evans here with a recording that came out earlier this summer. This is Nardis with Oscar and Paul Morrison and Justin Verri and Tiago Carcelo, and this is Nardis. Oscar Evans on Swing, Swang, Swung.

0: Did you know that when a car hits a turtle, their shell can crack?
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1: That's Alex Conde and Rafita de Madrid with a track called Buona Buona King Kong. And before that, we listened to the University of Toronto Jazz Orchestra from their disc Embargo that came out back in 2019. And their cover of Randy Weston's High Fly, featuring Anthony D'Alessandro there on piano. And Anthony also did the arrangements on that tune. And before that, we listened to Anthony D'Alessandro from his brand new disc called City Lights and one of his compositions called Green Sauce. And we started that set off with Oscar Evans and Nardis. It's just a couple of minutes before 4 o'clock. I got to get moving. You listened to 2 hours of jazz today. Thanks so much for tuning in, listening to music with me on a Saturday afternoon. I want to close things out today with a single that came out a couple of years back by Sue Blowden. This is called Mr. Mister here on CFRC.
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6: Some people think little girls should be seen and not heard, but I think

Hey, hi, and hello. Welcome to Girly So Groovy, the only show dedicated to the women who rock and to you, the listener who loves them. We're a show where the music always speaks for itself. I'm your host, Trevor Klendert, bringing you 2 full hours of phenomenal, fabulous, fantastic female-fronted radio week after week. Hey, if you're a loyal listener, you know that we are deep into our summer-long series, a 10-week series we're doing here on Girly So Groovy called Cruel Summer. GSG celebrates the 1980s. Every week, we have been selecting 1 year out of the 1980s, and I've been bringing you 8 significant albums from the 1980s, plus modern influences and inspirations taken from those albums. That is how we are celebrating the summer. I thought, just let's have some fun 80s pop fun here on A Girly So Groovy as we get deeper and deeper into the summer. Well, this week, we are more than halfway through the 80s. We are going to be checking out 1986 this week. I've got 8 significant Girly So Groovy albums from that particular year. But like I say, we also have some modern music as well. And that's how we're going to kick off the entire 2-hour mixtape that we're calling 1986 here on Girly So Groovy. It was back in March that we had new music from an artist that quickly has caught the hearts here at Girly So Groovy, Grace Ives. Well, actually, Grace Ives caught the hearts here at Girly So Groovy back in 22. I absolutely fell in love with New York-based synth-pop artist Grace Ives, whose debut album, Janky Star, explored both the profound and the everyday. Well, 4 years later, Grace Ives continues to deliver the same, but amped up on her

If this summer-long series is called Cruel Summer, GSG celebrates the 1980s. That 1986 track we just heard is in some ways antithesis to our series title. It is the summer of love, baby. That comes from the B-52s, and that comes from an underdog of an album for the B-52s, but it's an album that in many ways marked potentially the end for the band. It's the 1986 album Bouncing Off the Satellites. Throughout the making of this album, band member Ricky Wilson and brother to Cindy Wilson of the B-52s was sick with HIV and AIDS, and did not really tell anyone, and was able to complete the album, but unfortunately passed away prior to the release of this album. And once the album was released, once Ricky had passed away, the band went on hiatus. They did not think they could continue with Ricky. So in many ways, when this album launched, B-52 fans felt that this could potentially be the last music to ever get from the band. Fortunately, not the case, as we'll find out in future episodes here of our Cruel Summer series, but it is still worth mentioning in a long list of fabulous albums from the 1980s. Summer of Love, again, from the B-52s, from their 1986 album, Bouncing Off Satellites. In the middle, it is soulful, dark-hued guitar alternative singer, songwriter Nilufer Yanya, British artist Nilufer Yanya, with her song Crash. That comes from her EP Feeling Lucky. And then, of course, we started the entire 2 hours off with brand new music from Grace Ives. Her new album is called The Girlfriend. It's her second album, released back in March. We heard the song Dance With Me. Hey, now listen, this might be a summer-long series where we celebrate the 1980s, but it doesn't mean that the time machine can't go even further back. How about some British soul right now from Dusty Springfield here on Girly So Groovy?

Redefining Radio. This is Girly So Groovy. I've got to tell you, one of the fun things about doing this summer-long series celebrating the 1980s is getting to go back and just remember some of this music from the 1980s. I forget just how different Everything But the Girl sounded when they launched their career in the 1980s, as opposed to the music they made in this millennium. And we just featured music from Everything But the Girl's third studio album. The album is called Baby, the Stars Shine Bright, released in 1986, August of 1986. What's interesting about this particular album for Everything But the Girl, they were making conscious decisions at the start of their career to describe themselves as anti-rock. So they approached this album with an unwillingness to bend how they wanted their sound to sound, and decided to take major influences from 1960s orchestral music and the works of Dusty Springfield. And it definitely comes through on the song we heard. Come On Home is the name of the song. It's the opening track, again, to Everything But the Girl's 1986 album, Baby, the Stars Shine Bright. One artist who I think easily takes influence from both Dusty Springfield and Everything But the Girl is British folk rock singer-songwriter Beth Orton. Yes, she has a brand new ninth album out, The Ground Above, if I remember correctly, but we actually reached about 20 years back to her album Central Reservation for her absolutely darling song, Sweetest Decline. Now, Beth Orton is touring in support of the new album for our listeners in the Windsor and Detroit area here on CJM 99.1. You can catch Girly, so you can catch Beth Orton in Detroit on September 23rd at L Club. And for our listeners in the Vancouver area, you can find Beth Orton coming through Vancouver on October 4th. She'll be playing the Commodore Ballroom. And then, yes, this is a summer-long series. We celebrate the 1980s, but the time machine took us right back to 1969 to launch that set with, yes, Dusty Springfield from her incredible album, Dusty in Memphis, released in 1969. We dished up a little breakfast in bed, thanks to Dusty Springfield. Okay, we've got lots more music to get to. There's 90 minutes left in the show. Coming up in the next half hour, I've got music on the way from Melody's Echo Chamber, music on the way from Jane Sibbery, Aura Kogan as well. But up next, how about a little bit of twee rock? It's Belle and Sebastian up next here on Girly So Groovy.

psychedelic pop from the French One Woman Music Project, a Melody's Echo Chamber made up of Melody Prochette. The song is called Looking Backward. That is from the album Emotional Eternal from Melody's Echo Chamber. Now, in the middle, it is our 1986 significant album, but here's the question I pose. How could you host a 10-week summer series celebrating music made in the 1980s and not include the Bangles? With their sophomore album, Different Light, released in 1986, they easily cemented themselves as a band and music synonymous with the 1980s. This is an album that gave us hits like Walk Like an Egyptian and Manic Monday. And in our case, we heard the song In a Different Light. Again, the album is called Different Light from the Bangles. And then, of course, we kicked off the set with Glaswegian Music Collective, Belle and Sebastian. From their album, Late Developers, we heard the song Give a Little Time. Okay, speaking of time, where are we going to next? Up next, we have yet another significant album released in 1986. Speaking of Scottish bands, our next 1986 album goes to Cocteau Twins with their album Victoria Land. This was kind of an interesting album for the fact that it redefined Cocteau Twins' sound in some ways. Cocteau Twins found themselves to be a trio, but then as they approached this new fourth album, Victoria Land, they found themselves a duo. Bassist Simon Raymonds was contracted out to do work on this Mortal Coils album, and Elizabeth Fraser and Robin Guthrie found themselves alone, so they thought, let's opt for a subtler sound without bringing in bass and percussion as much as possible. So in many ways, a more subtler sound to what is Cocteau Twins, yet still definitely signature dream pop that Cocteau Twins are trailblazers for. So let's dive right into it. It is Cocteau Twins celebrating 1986 here in our summer series, Cruel Summer. GSG celebrates the 1980s.

0: Believe it or not, music released this year. It was back in March that Aura Kogan released her album Hard Hearted Woman. But I'm embarrassed to say it took 10 albums, but Vancouver Island artist Aura Kogan finally made her girly so groovy radio debut. She is best known for mixing her haunted folk with dreamy psychedelic rock and smoky hints of dark vintage country. We heard the song Honey. It's the opening track from the new album Hard Hearted Woman from Aura Kogan. In the middle, it is an album that I forgot to include last week. Jane Sibbery's album Speckless Sky was released in 1985. It's an album that I kept wanting to pair with Cocteau Twins, and in my mind I just kept thinking of featuring it this week as we celebrate 1986, but it's irrelevant. Let's talk about what we heard in the middle. Jane Sibbery with the song One More Color. That is from her album, The Speckless Sky. And speaking of 1986, our fourth significant album released in 1986 goes to the Cocteau Twins with their album, Victoria Land. The Thinner the Air is the name of the song. Lots more music to get to in the second hour. Before we get there, though, we need to wrap up this first hour. Speaking of making their girly so groovy radio debut, Montreal folk pop singer-songwriter Genevieve Rosette has released a new album called Golden. She released it earlier this year in February. I'm so happy to finally feature some music from Genevieve Rosette here on the show. We are going to listen to My Thoughts of You again. Genevieve Rosette here on Girly So Groovy.
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0: Welcome to the second hour of Girly So Groovy, the only show dedicated to the women who rock and to you, the listener who loves them. I'm your host, Trevor Klendert, bringing you two full hours of fabulous female-fronted radio. So, we are celebrating significant albums released in 1986 as part of our summer series, Cruel Summer. GSG celebrates the 1980s. In the first hour, the four albums that we featured from 1986 included the B-52s, Bouncing Off the Satellites, the Bangles, Different Light, Everything But the Girls, Baby, The Stars Shine Bright, and then, of course, Cocteau Twins with Victoria Land. I'm dishing up four more delicious 1986 albums in this second hour, as well as modern inspirations and influences. Just like the first hour, we kicked off the entire episode with modern music. We will do that this second hour. However, we're doing it with a woman who has been making music in the 60s, the 70s, the 80s, the 90s, all the way up until now. I am talking about Mama Mavis at 86 years old, national treasure, soul singer, civil rights leader. Mavis Staples returns with her latest album, Sad and Beautiful World, an album of tailored ballads and relevant covers extending from Tom Waits and Leonard Cohen to Frank Ocean and Kevin Morby. The album was released back in the autumn. It was one of my favorite albums last year, and we continue celebrating Mavis Staples into this year. Here is Mama Mavis, Mavis Staples, right now, here on Girly So Groovy.
1: I didn't

What's interesting with this week's 1986 series in our Cruel Summer 80s celebration is that this week, these are albums that are turning 40 years old this year. And this last album we just featured is Eurythmics. Eurythmics has been featured quite a few times here in our summer-long series, but the reason I chose their 1986 album, Revenge, it's an album that I think really spotlights and showcases Annie Lennox's political edge that she had back then. She still is a vocal person today about what's wrong in the world. But just thinking about the song Missionary Man, that was back in 1986, that at the time of the release of Missionary Man, the song, Annie Lennox was quoted as saying that, I think that there are a great deal of people in the media in the form of politicians or religious speakers or philosophical people who are generally trying to have some power over other people who I just don't trust. That was 40 years ago. How true that song and message still seem to continue today. So I feel like, you know, again, there are things definitely in this summer series that still feels relevant in 2026, and the Eurythmics are one of those acts. Again, the album's Revenge, Missionary Man is the song. In the middle, it is music from Naomi Shelton and the Gospel Queens. Now, Naomi Shelton is a veteran gospel singer and soul singer who was rediscovered by Daptone Records late in life and got a second career thanks to Daptone Records. The song is called Get Up Child. That is from Naomi Shelton and the Gospel Queens album Cool World. And then speaking of soul, gospel, blues, everything legend, Mavis Staples kicked off our second hour. Her latest album is Sad and Beautiful World. We heard the song Human Mind. Right now, an artist that is just an absolute modern soul singer, a voice that just makes me weak in the knees. It is Atlanta, Georgia artist Baby Rose right now here on Girly So Groovy.

It's been interesting doing our summer-long series here on Girly So Groovy, celebrating the 1980s. Obviously, Madonna is going to have a big part in this summer-long series, but it's also interesting to be doing this on the heels of Madonna releasing Confessions 2 and everything that's surrounding that in a modern context, but also going back and revisiting that early work of Madonna. And her 1986 album, True Blue, is that defining album. I would say before this album, Madonna was a star, absolutely a star. But I think it's with this album that she became the superstar that has continued to shine right up until today. Madonna has always said probably the boldest, riskiest thing she has done is survived. And I think that is so true for a woman in any industry, but a woman in the music industry for sure. So in June of 1986, she releases her third album, True Blue. We heard the song Where's the Party. Now, last week, I promised you, but we ran out of time. If you tuned in last week, we featured Whitney Houston and her 1985 self-titled debut. I told you that I would have a story for you this week. Well, the Easter Bunny brought me in 1986 my very first two cassette tapes. Before that, it was records. Easter Bunny brings me my very first two cassette tapes. One is Whitney Houston's debut album, the other Madonna True Blue. I am still claiming it is the Easter Bunny that turned me gay with those two gifts. So there you go. Let's keep moving on. In the middle, it is new music from Begonia. Of course, Begonia, the moniker for Winnipeg folk pop, R&B, and neo-soul singer-songwriter Alexa Dierks. Maybe it's just me, but I feel like Begonia quietly snuck out the release of her third album at the end of October back in the autumn. And with saying that, it is far from a meek album. Begonia is more confident than ever, inviting us to be part of her world that is both dynamic and vibrant, yet unafraid of the shadows. Fantasy Life is the new album. We heard the song PLB. And then starting to set off, it is Atlanta, Georgia soul singer Baby Rose. The song is called Weakness. That is from her EP, Through and Through. It's an EP that she teamed up with producer Bad Bad Not Good to make music with. Okay, we've got half an hour left in the program. Coming up in the last half hour, I've got music on the way from Rochelle Jordan, Jesse Lanza, music from Missy Elliott, new music from Tank and the Bangas. Plus, I've got two more significant albums released in 1986, including the one that we have next, Janet Jackson, making her way into our 1980s celebration, and we need to make room for her. How could we not? In 1986, Janet Jackson was 19 years old and already releasing her third album. That album is Control. The mission statement could not be any clearer. At the opening of the album, Janet Jackson says in spoken word, "This is a story about control. My control. Control of what I say, control of what I do." This is a 19-year-old kid with that mission statement in a 1980s pop music landscape that you know was riddled and controlled by white men. Bravo, Janet. Bravo. That's all I have to say. Janet Jackson up next in our 1980s celebration. Cruel Summer. GSG celebrates the 1980s.

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0: Hamilton, Ontario, producer, DJ, musician Jessie Lanza right there with her song Vivi Violence. That is from her album Oh No. In the middle, it is new music from R&B artist Rochelle Jordan. Her latest album is called Through the Wall. We heard the song Some. And then, of course, kicking off the set, our celebration of 1986, celebrating albums turning 40 years old this year, Janet Jackson with her album Control, her third album, but in many ways, the album that launched her career into superstardom. We heard the song You Can Be Mine from Janet Jackson. All right, up next, it is new music that I'm so excited to share with you. The award-winning New Orleans soul-rooted band Tank and the Bangas return with a new affirmational self-empowering album called The Last Balloon. Here they are right now, Tank and the Bangas here on Girly So Groovy.
1: I don't never get invited to the party. 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

0: My hair still nappy and move sassy, sweeter than a taffy. 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

Ooh, girl, we are tight on time, so I need to talk fast. How could we not do a 1986 episode and not include Salt and Peppa? It was December 6th when they released their debut album, Hot, Cool, and Vicious. What is so important about this album is that this is the first release by an all-woman rap act to be certified platinum. Salt and Peppa, in many ways, true trailblazers of hip-hop. In the middle, another trailblazer of hip-hop, a Rock and Roll Hall of Fame inductee, Missy Elliott, with her song Slide. That is from her album Under Construction. And then, of course, we started the set with new music from Tank and the Bangas. The new album is called The Last Balloon. We heard the song No Invite. Okay, quick homework. Remember, you can stay in touch with the show all week long. If you ever miss an episode or want to listen again, you can find us on the website, mixcloud.com/girly. So groovy, girly, and groovy, ending with an IE. 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We're also on social media, Facebook, simply at girly so groovy. Instagram, we are at GSG Radio. Okay, wrapping up this episode of Girly So Groovy, it's going to be Alberta electronic artist Pseudo Antigone with their song When Things Go and Set You Back. Thanks for tuning in.

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6: Welcome to Electronic Intifada Radio. I'm Nora Barrows-Friedman. On this episode, how Israel targets Gaza's children. We hear from the authors of a new report on Israeli quadcopters deployed in Gaza. Emergency medicine physician, Dr. Mimi Syed.
7: These type of injuries, usually it was a child under the age of 12. They would arrive with a single shot, either to the head, the neck, the chest, abdomen. Usually arrive dead in the emergency department at Nasser.
6: And Pentagon whistleblower, Wes Bryant.
8: Children are, by all evidence we've gathered, being targeted by these drones and targeted in a manner that suggests clearly very intentional.
6: Journalist Rokhaya Shamsuddin reports intensified Israeli scorched earth tactics in Lebanon.
9: These heavy detonations, which were audible across multiple neighboring areas, signal an expansion of the systematic destruction of infrastructure.
6: And on the resistance report, John Elmer covers Iran's missile and drone operations targeting U.S. military bases.
10: The United States has attacked Iran every night for the last week or so, and every single time the U.S. strikes, Iran strikes back.
6: This is Electronic Intifada Radio. I'm Nora Barrows-Friedman. This episode highlights the news, interviews, and reports from our live stream broadcast on July 16th, 2026. Later in the show, Dr. Mimi Syed and Wes Bryant join us to talk about a new report they co-authored called Lethal Precision Without Accountability, Israeli Government Quadcopter Use in Gaza. It examines the deployment of small tactical quadcopters equipped with firearms, analyzing the forensic evidence of resulting civilian casualties. Also, Rokhaya Shamsuddin will take us to Lebanon, while John Elmer will look at Iran. But first, they met at university in Gaza. Genocide changed the plot of their love story. We've published many features in the last week, but today we're highlighting excerpts from our engagement photo, Hundreds of Miles Apart, by Aya Al-Hattab, writing from Gaza. She writes beautifully about meeting her fiancé in 2022 at a youth writing program in Gaza City. Their romance was blooming, and they were preparing to be engaged when the genocide began in 2023. Aya writes, quote, "My long pink dress swayed while I did my hair, wearing it down over my shoulders. My twin sister Amal, who gifted me the dress, invited her professional makeup artist friend to get me ready for my big day. It was September 9th, 2025, the date Mohammed, my fiancé, and I had planned to sign our marriage contract, known as Katib Kitab. Mohammed's sister and his father, alongside my father, mother, sister, uncle, and aunt, gathered for the ceremony in my family's rented apartment in Gaza City's Tal al-Hawa neighborhood. When the Sheikh came to legalize the marriage, Mohammed joined us, but by video call. Mohammed is in Egypt with his mother and brother. His father, still in Gaza, represented him during the marriage contract. Even though Mohammed couldn't be there in person, the ceremony was still beautiful, and we took family photos afterward. Mohammed and I each took

0: photos on our phones from where we were during the ceremony. We later collaged them together, creating a single memory from two distant places. On February 20th, 2024, my birthday, Mohammed came all the way from Rafah just to see me. It was a very brief meeting. I cried when I saw him walk away. That was the last time I saw Mohammed. Soon after, he told me that he was going to leave Gaza for Egypt. I was happy for him because it meant he would be out of harm's way. But at the same time, it was very difficult to not know when I would see him again. At the end of April 2024, Mohammed, his mother, and brother evacuated shortly before Israel seized Rafah crossing, halting travel in and out of Gaza. I kept telling myself that the genocide would end soon and that we would see each other again and pick up where we left off. But deep down, I was terrified. I was unable to stop thinking that our goodbye on my birthday might have been our last. I kept choosing hope, but week after week, month after month, nothing changed. The genocide did not end and there was no reunion. Our relationship strengthened despite the distance, and we decided to hold our engagement ceremony on September 9th, 2025. Whenever I look at our collaged photo, Mohammed and I together side by side, each in a separate country, I feel ambivalent. I am grateful that we still had something to celebrate and heartbroken that one of the most important days of our lives had to be lived apart. Though this wasn't how we had imagined the beginning of our life together, Mohammed and I were elated over our engagement. We began making plans again, the places we would go when we reunited, the places we hoped to explore together, Ireland, Italy, Greece. We talked about the kind of home we hoped to build someday, a quiet, colorful, and comfortable space filled with shelves of books. We talked about getting a dog. The distance made us hold on to each other more tightly, as if we were both trying to protect what remained of a future we still believed in. A month after our engagement, the October 2025 ceasefire was announced, but once again, nothing truly changed. With travel in and out of Gaza nearly impossible, we are still waiting to reunite. Despite the distance, our days begin and end with one another. Most mornings, Mohammed is one of the first people I speak to. Before either of us starts the day, we check on each other, asking about our plans for the day. At nights, our conversations often linger until we are both too tired to keep our eyes open. Before saying goodbye, we try to pull each other toward the future and away from the uncertainty of the present. We talk about the ordinary moments we have been denied for so long, like preparing and sharing a meal together, walking along the beach, reading together, or simply going on a date. Sometimes we even encourage each other to dream about those future days while falling asleep. Yet the distance is always there. When I wake up, it just takes a few seconds to remember that he is still hundreds of kilometers away. At night, when everything becomes quiet, I often find myself replaying memories of our time together and wondering how different life would be if the war had never happened. Recently, I watched the animated film In Your Dreams on my phone in our rented apartment powered by solar energy. In the film, two siblings travel through their dreams in a surreal quest in search of a mythical Sandman to stop their parents' divorce. The children whisper, "Sandman, please, I call unto you. Grant me my dreams. Make them come true." For a moment, I caught myself fantasizing that I could make a wish to return the person I love to me, even for just one ordinary day together. Those are excerpts from our engagement photo, Hundreds of Miles Apart, by Aya Al-Hattab, a writer and translator in Gaza. Read more on electronicintifada.net. And now, journalist Rokaya Shamsuddin reports from Lebanon as the South continues to face waves of Israeli strikes.
1: This is Rokaya Shamsuddin reporting for the Electronic Intifada. Israeli occupation forces have intensified their scorched earth tactics in southern Lebanon, executing a series of explosions and strikes on an almost daily basis. Significant structural demolitions were recorded in Zawtar al-Sharqiyya, Houla, Khiam, Dir Siryan, and Kfar Tumid. These heavy detonations, which were audible across multiple neighboring areas, signal an expansion of the systematic destruction of infrastructure within these frontline southern villages. Beyond these demolition attacks, Israeli forces engaged in widespread intimidation and direct tactical assaults. Hostile Israeli drones carried out a targeted strike on Nabati al-Fawa, while artillery fires struck the areas between Adshit and Dir Siryan, the outskirts of Shib'a and the outskirts of Qunin. Furthermore, incendiary munitions, including white phosphorus, were deployed over Kfar Rumman. The attacks have been accompanied by persistent psychological harassment designed to terrorize local populations. Israeli occupation forces also conducted heavy machine gun sweeps targeting Bayut al-Siyad, Majd al-Zun, Zawtar al-Gharbiyyah, and the Sawan region. Additionally, Israeli drones dropped sound bombs over Bayut al-Siyad and the town of Mansouri. In the midst of these Israeli attacks, the Lebanese government has continued with the farce of a so-called framework agreement with Israel under the auspices of the United States. This diplomatic charade relies on the designation of so-called pilot zones, specific frontline villages slated for total structural erasure, which are presented in negotiations as mere tactical adjustments rather than the deliberate destruction of indigenous southern Lebanese life. The architects of this process seek to sanitize the deliberate Israeli depopulation of entire communities, reducing the lived reality of forced displacement and demolition to a logistical item in a high-level security proposal that ignores the daily Israeli attacks occurring on the ground in South Lebanon.
0: That was the Electronic Intifada's contributor, Rokaya Shamsuddin, reporting from Lebanon. 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Coming up.
2: Hi, I'm Dr. Mimi Syed, an American physician who worked twice in Gaza. I worked inside Nasser Medical Complex, recording case after case of children with single gunshot wounds to the head and upper torso. The pattern is unmistakable. The same weapon, the same targeting, child after child. This is precision killing. My full forensic analysis and medical imaging is published in Costs of War and is titled Lethal Precision Without Accountability, Israeli Quadcopter Use in Gaza.
0: Later in the show, we'll be speaking with Dr. Mimi Syed and Wes Bryant about the report. But before we get to that, it's time for the Resistance Report. This week, John Elmer covers Iran's missile and drone operations targeting U.S. military bases in the Gulf region and Jordan.
3: This is the Resistance Report on day 1014 of Israel's genocide in Gaza, and it's day 139 since the U.S. and Israel launched war on Iran. We are going to start with the Strait of Hormuz to point out that the Strait of Hormuz was entirely open on February 27th, the day before the U.S.-Israeli surprise attack on Iran. And the Iranians have been clear that the only way it'll be open again is under Iranian control. So they announced that the Strait of Hormuz will be closed until further notice. Until the end of U.S. interventions, no vessels will be allowed to pass. The IRGC spokesman said the Strait of Hormuz will never be opened through U.S. aggression. Respect for the rights of the Iranian people is the only way that the Strait will open. So they have been very clear on this. They were very clear on this before the war. They told us in January, if not earlier, that if there was a war, the war would be taken all across the region to the U.S. bases. The security architecture in the Gulf and in Jordan and in Israel would all be targets, and the Strait of Hormuz would be closed. And everyone seemed to think that that was not surprising. Apparently, in the White House, they didn't get that memo, and they seem shocked that the Strait of Hormuz is closed, and they think they can take these half measures to open them. And so because of that, the United States has attacked Iran every night for the last week or so. And every single time the U.S. strikes, Iran strikes back because they are not willing to accept the U.S. dictating terms during a ceasefire that they cannot achieve during a war. We have missile launches. This was an IMAD that says Game Over USA. They painted on that. The IMAD is an 1,800 kilometer range. So these are the ones they're firing at Jordan with a 750 kilogram warhead, which is comparable size to the Mark 84 bombs, the US and Israeli bombs that are dropped on Gaza and Lebanon, and less in Iran because they've been scared to fly over Iran because of their air defenses. They've been using mostly standoff fire still. But in any case, a warhead that is considerable on that weapon. And this series of launches showed Ghadars, IMADs, Khyber Shaykans, Fatah 110. So we're seeing a broad use of missiles again that we were told were down to whatever dumb numbers they said, 12%, 20%. They have no idea how many missiles Iran has, nor whether their attacks on Iran did anything to these missile capabilities. This is waves 3 through 7 of the Iranian response, targeting aerial defense arrays and logistics hubs in Kuwait, Bahrain, and Jordan, along with air bases that are being targeted. Sheikh Isa Air Base in Bahrain, Ali al-Salem Air Base in Kuwait, the KGL Logistics Center in Kuwait as well was struck. So these are all targets that are consistent. These bases are U.S. bases that are getting battered. And these are all solid fuel launches. And the solid fuel launch, it's a lot better. You don't have to go out with your men into the field and fill up the liquid missile and be out in the field at risk. The solid fuel is instant, ready to fire. It can be stored underground, unlike liquid fuel, which corrodes. The solid fuel can be underground. So say when the US or Israel bombs a missile silo and closes the missile silo, it doesn't do anything to the missiles inside, because the solid fuel can last for years underground. They don't need any care. And so as soon as the war was over, Iran dug out the missile silos and began launching instantly again missile capabilities that they have and that they will always have. This war, the US and Israel will run out of interceptors long before Iran runs out of missiles. Because it's not just the IRGC, it's also Artesh, the army, the Iranian armed forces. Here they are launching Arash 2 long-range drones at Muwafaq al-Salti Air Base in Jordan. This is one of the main hubs for the US in Muwafaq al-Salti. And they wrote to the Jordanian people and said that these bases on the first days of the attack, Muwafaq al-Salti, was used by the arrogant American regime to target and brutally murder 168 school children and teachers in Manab. And then the IRGC says to Jordan, your serious demand of dismantling American occupation bases in the region would be a great help in saving the people of Palestine and restoring security to the region. We wish you every success, Jordan. And they said the same thing to Kuwait, making it clear that the targeting is happening in these countries because of the hosting of U.S. air bases that are carrying out the aggression on Iran in an attempt to destroy the country, as Trump has repeatedly said. So you can see a wave of drone and missile attacks again versus Jordan and Gulf bases that you can see being launched here. A lot of long-range drones that are the Arash 2s. They're virtually cruise missile type drones, highly effective. There's the Shahed 101s that are also highly effective and used often. But the fact is, they have thousands, if not tens of thousands, of these drones. They can hit everywhere in the Gulf because it's like literally just across the water. It's very easy to hit them, not just from the coastline, but from inside the country. And that is what is going on here and has been. There has been 10 waves by the Iranians last time the war was on, but the wave, it's not equal to a salvo. If they fire these missiles, you know, one after another, it doesn't count as one wave. One wave is the whole series covering several hours from multiple different places firing. So a wave is a lot more than a salvo, and they're at 10 waves from the IRGC of missiles and drones, and the Artesh, the army, the armed forces of Iran, are also at 10 waves of drone strikes that they have carried out. Let's take a look at what it looks like in the countries that are being targeted. This is what it looks like facing forward towards incoming missiles in Bahrain. And so each of those POPs, those are PAC-3 Patriot missile interceptors, $4 million a hit. They're firing multiple of them at each drone and missile because they can't count on the quality of the intercept. And so what you're looking at there is just like tens of millions of dollars going up in a, I think that video is 11 seconds, an 11 second video. That's just not sustainable. It's not sustainable for the United States. It's not sustainable for these Gulf countries. Although I did pick this up from Channel 13 in Israel, where the commander of Israel's missile defense array, he said, "Don't worry, we have sufficient stockpile of interceptor missiles and we are prepared for every scenario." So Israel just smirks and says, "Yeah, we saved all our interceptors because the US came and used all of theirs to save us again." Gives them allowance and fights its battles for them and gives them all of its resources to carry out this genocide that if the United States did not do that, would not be continuing. The Fifth Fleet in Bahrain, this is the U.S. Navy's central command hub in Bahrain being targeted. Those are Khyber Shaykan and Fatah 110 and Fatah 313 solid fuel missiles that you see launched there. This came out a couple days after that they show this hangar being blown out, and you can see that where it struck, you can see a truck parked there and then the blowout panels from the strike that blew out the whole front of the hangar. So you can see this base. Al Udeid is the most important base for the U.S. in the region, and it was severely damaged during the first round of this war, though the U.S. covered it up. The main combined air operations center at Al Udeid Air Base was hit multiple times and rendered inoperable during the war. That's a pretty big story that was erased from history by the U.S., in their cover-up of this war that has been pretty outrageous. And I've said it before, like, I cover military lies for my whole life, and these ones are particularly egregious that CENTCOM is engaged in here. This is Artesh. This is the army again firing cruise missiles at the Gulf and Kuwait again, and also cruise missiles being fired at hostile U.S. enemy vessels. And the public relations of the Iranian army said, "In response to repeated attacks of malice and aggression by the United States against our country, the army of the Islamic Republic of Iran a few hours ago targeted communication systems, fuel depots, Patriot air defense batteries, observation towers, and ammunition depots belonging to the U.S. terrorist army in Kuwait with its attack drones. Furthermore, the Navy of the Army of the Islamic Republic of Iran, in response to missile attacks on some of its military centers, targeted U.S. enemy vessels with anti-ship cruise missiles." Again, vessels that are hiding, not in the strait. They don't want to be anywhere near the strait and are being fired on regularly. Trump kind of spouted off. He said that one of their ships was fired on 110 times a week and a half ago. So whether he's just making that up whole cloth or mixing up statistics or not, he wanted people to know that their ships are being fired at constantly. 17 bases, the Iranians said, have been targeted. Prince Hassan Air Base in Jordan, Muwafaq al-Salti in Jordan, multiple sites in Kuwait. Camp Boring is a massive logistics hub base. Ali al-Salem Air Base in Kuwait, the Al Jaber Air Base in Kuwait, Kuwaiti Navy ship. The Fifth Fleet is the center, as I said, of the Navy operations in Central Command. So all of the Navy ships in the area, and Al Udeid Air Base is the most important. And before the war, the largest U.S. base. But of course, the U.S. evacuated most of their soldiers and put them into civilian hotels behind human shields, something we also covered in the early part of the war with Iran. This is the ultimate hole. This is from Bloomberg's terminal tracking Strait of Hormuz. You can see how big that hole is in the global economy for fuel. This is what the World Bank called the largest fuel disruption ever. So that has to be replaced. And each day that it goes on, it adds more time for how long it can be replaced. So just because the Trump chasing the stock market and the oil price every day, that's not particularly relevant to the longer view of this, of how long can the resiliency in the market hold this together? Because oil traders believed that this could not go this long. They believed that this was a few weeks and it would be utter catastrophe. There's been some games played behind the scenes. The UAE did a currency swap with the US to save them from going broke. There's other ways that the U.S. has ratcheted up its production to try to fill in some of the gaps. People using strategic oil reserves that Trump said only had 4 more weeks, and we've just added a week and a half to that from the closure. So there's ways that are kind of right now temporarily mitigating the harm, but this isn't going away, and it cannot be fixed in a day, in a week, in a month, or even in a year. So they're playing with the global economy, global recession, and they're doing it for basically so that they can continue a genocide in Gaza, in Lebanon. And this is where we're at for the Resistance Report on day 1014 of the genocide in Gaza.
0: That was the Electronic Intifada's contributing editor, John Elmer. 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
4: Teenager brought in from Mumbai.
0: That's the emergency room at Nasser Medical Complex in Gaza during a mass casualty event. One of our upcoming speakers was there and documented a child killed by a gunshot wound to the head. The Electronic Intifada's director, Ali Abunima, is here to provide context before we bring in our next guests.
5: According to the Palestinian Health Ministry in Gaza, of the 73,000 confirmed Palestinians killed by Israel since the genocide began in 2023, more than 21,000, nearly a third, have been children. In June 2026, an independent UN Commission of Inquiry concluded that Israel's deliberate targeting of children in Gaza establishes, in part, its genocidal intent to destroy Palestinian society. Our colleague Maureen Claire Murphy writes that the UN investigators found that Israeli forces intentionally inflicted conditions of life on children in Gaza, including deaths due to the lack of essential medical care and deliberate use of lethal force against children in acts that amount to war crimes and the crime against humanity of extermination. The killing of and serious bodily and mental harm inflicted upon Palestinian children was part of a strategy to destroy the biological continuity and future existence of Palestinians in Gaza, the UN investigators include in the 94-page report. The harm of Israel's violence towards children in Gaza will stretch far beyond the duration of its ongoing genocidal campaign, according to the commission. And the scale and rate at which Palestinian children in Gaza were killed and injured is without precedent in modern conflicts worldwide, according to the commission, making the coastal enclave the most dangerous place in the world to be a child. One of the various ways that Israel has carried out these genocidal attacks on children, specifically, is with the use of small tactical drones or quadcopters equipped with semi-automatic small arms. In a new report, Lethal Precision Without Accountability, Israeli Quadcopter Use in Gaza, an interdisciplinary team of authors has provided a trove of forensic evidence that should warrant international scrutiny, as well as legal and material consequences for Israeli military officers and government officials who have used such weaponry to slaughter children. Joining us to talk about this report are two of its co-authors, Dr. Mimi Sayed and Wes Bryant. Dr. Sayed is an emergency medicine physician who has worked in Gaza during the genocide and has been a guest before. She has extensively documented the wounds with which her patients were brought in for treatment and has analyzed clinical records, imaging, and post-mortem exam results to provide a medical account of drone-related injuries. Wes Bryant is a Pentagon whistleblower and a war crimes analyst for various investigations into Israeli military actions against Palestinians and served as a special advisor to the United Nations International Commission of Inquiry on Palestine, as well as the United Nations War Crimes Mechanism in Asia. Dr. Mimi Sayed and Wes Bryant, thank you for joining us on the Electronic Intifada.
6: Thank you.
5: First, Dr. Mimi, You have been frequently speaking and writing about your experiences treating children who are shot with these quadcopter drones since you worked in Gaza in 2024. Just remind us about the kinds of injuries you treated in these children and the kind of forensic analysis you've been working on in this report. How widespread is the use of these quadcopter drones specifically against children?
2: I've documented quite a few of these cases, and I speak specifically about 18 documented cases that I had while I was there at Nasser Hospital between August and September in 2024. These type of injuries, usually it was a child under the age of 12. They would arrive with a single shot, either to the head, the neck, the chest, abdomen, usually arrive dead in the emergency department at Nasser. So many of these times we were not able to actually take them to a CT scan because they were already deceased at that time. But what I was able to do is take photographic evidence, video evidence of family, for example, saying how this happened. And this was routine practice for me. I had a translator with me. I would ask every time, you know, what happened? And they would say quadcopter. The usual story was the child was alone and playing or doing something very benign and was the only person shot in a single shot. So typically we do something called a fast exam in the emergency department, which is an ultrasound just to assess, expose the body and assess for other injuries. So for example, if this was a shrapnel injury, you would have other like barotrauma to the abdomen, to the chest, or bleeding somewhere else. None of the children that I documented had any other injury. They had a single shot to the head, to the neck. And I saw many more than just 18. And I did mention this, you know, we wrote about this, just the nature, the sheer chaos that ensues during these mass casualty incidents. It's very difficult to document these because we're in the middle of treating. But I was able to document just by myself 18 in that month alone. And some of these children, and three of these are discussed, I was able to get a CT scan because we were able to stabilize the child. And we found a single bullet lodged in either the brain or the neck. And those are cases that we discuss in the paper as well.
5: Mimi, I recall that last time you joined us about a year ago, you told us about a young girl, Mira, who you had managed to save in Gaza against the odds, and I think she had been shot in one of these incidents. Do you know how she's doing now and how any of the other children you've treated are doing at this point?
2: Yeah, that was Mira. That's the four-year-old little girl that was shot by a quadcopter outside of her tent in Al Mawasi, Khan Yunis, in August of 2024. She actually has been medically evacuated and has gotten treatment in the host country and is doing quite well. She still has a lifetime of healing to do, not just physically, but psychologically. But I'm grateful that her and her mother, who also sustained an amputation, in a traumatic amputation from an airstrike after that, she has also received surgery and a medical treatment that she needed since then. And as far as the other children, I do note two of the other cases that we discussed, the CT scan. We do talk about how their course progressed during the time that I was there. One of them, unfortunately, was paralyzed from the neck down because of the gunshot wound that was lodged in her neck. And the other one actually survived as well. So I don't keep in touch with the rest of the family. So I'm not sure how they're doing at this point. I honestly don't even know if they're still alive.
0: What you described, I remember when you first were talking about Mira's case, for example, and you described how these quadcopters hover around the tents, sometimes go inside or inside buildings, or they can, you know, after a missile strike, the quadcopters will then come as sort of like a double tap attack. Can you talk a little bit about that aspect of the use of these drones and the trajectory of these bullets coming from above these children down through their skulls or through their abdomens from above?
2: The UN Commission report that was released on June 23rd actually specifically spoke about the AI technology, the infrared capabilities of detecting, you know, whether it's a child or an adult and being able to tell what the target is through a tent or through an infrastructure. So, you know, that's not something that I'm the only person, or, you know, Wes and I are the only people who are saying that this is like common knowledge that this technology exists. But most of these children were shot at that specific angle. And like I said before, they were doing benign things. So there are children, you know, flying a kite. There's children playing soccer. Mira, for example, it was her older sister's birthday that day that she got shot. And her mom and dad were getting ready to bake a cake for her at 8 a.m. in the morning, and she was shot. She was playing with her sisters, and she was suddenly shot. So these are all, you know, these are not, this is not just, oh, it just happens to be crossfire or collateral damage or anything. You don't, you know, accidentally find single gunshot wounds to the head, to the chest, to the neck of children, young children that are easily identifiable as children.
0: Wes, you're a ballistics expert and you have extensive knowledge of the use of these kinds of drones and the weapons that the Israeli army is attaching to them. Can you walk us through the engineering of these quadcopters, which companies make them, and how precise they are? Meaning, you know, there's a human person behind the controls of these drones and they know exactly who and what they are targeting, where they are targeting them. Tell us about the engineering of these quadcopters and how they've been used against children in Gaza.
6: These are essentially, to put it colloquially, souped up versions of, you know, what a consumer now can buy here in the States or elsewhere. These drones are so-called quadcopter drones, meaning they have four rotors around both sides, and they're able to fly at, you know, what we call very low altitudes, you know, within a few hundred feet, extended out from the a single soldier operator and his remote control device, from anywhere from, you know, 1 to 5 to more kilometers, depending on the frequency, the antenna capabilities. And what these are is kind of higher end versions of what you'd get on the consumer scale, that are also affixed with more advanced technologies to be able to make them weapon systems. So one of the technologies being, in the case of these, what we call sniper drones, the ability to attach weapon systems to the bottom of the drone. And those weapon systems can be anywhere from bomblet dispensers to a rifle carriage to even pepper spray dispensers, which they've used in Gaza to disperse crowds, as witnessed by my friend and colleague, Anthony Aguilar, who was on the ground with the so-called Gaza Humanitarian Foundation. You know, in the case of a rifle carriage, you're going to have either what's called a 7.62 or 5.56 caliber, you know, a NATO round that's used by the U.S. and NATO nations, as well as Israel. These are standard rounds, you know, and the rifles used by ground soldiers. And these rifles are then affixed to the bottom of the drone, and they're on this stabilization platform, as well as a gimbal, to where they can have, you know, 360 or near 360 degree capability, you know, up, down, right, left. And then there'll be some level of advanced targeting system, you know, electro-optical camera, possibly likely thermal cameras, and then ability to actually target remotely from the drone operator's remote control capability. And he'll have a, you know, heads up display as well, where the soldiers both operating this drone and then operating with a weapon system, the rifle, that's affixed to it. This kind of remote firing capability is not new or unique. It's been affixed to the military vehicles for years now. The new aspect of this is affixing this to very small quadcopters and having the capability to have a rifle affixed to the bottom of that quadcopter. And now, you know, what that enables is a single soldier, a very small team, to have this dedicated, what we call organic unmanned aerial vehicle, that's able to be used within close range of where they're operating. And that's also able to get very close to enemy forces, and in this case, civilians, and conduct intelligence, surveillance, reconnaissance operations, and then lethal kinetic force.
5: Wes, we've seen these types of tactical drones being used by Hezbollah in Lebanon to great effect against Israeli military personnel and military vehicles. We've also seen these drones really coming to the fore in Ukraine, being used by both Ukrainian and Russian forces. But in those contexts, they're being used. It can sometimes be very harrowing footage, no doubt about that. of soldiers' lost moments and so on, just on a human level, it's difficult to see. But they are being used in a military context there, whereas here we're talking about using them to target civilians and specifically children. Do the Israelis use them for any other purpose than targeting civilians, as far as we know, or is that predominantly how they use them?
6: It's really hard to answer that. You know, I would assume that they're being used, I would hope that they're being used in a military capacity, more so than what we see here in this report, as far as targeting and killing civilians. But we just don't know, because as we all know, we don't have foreign journalists on the ground in Gaza. And then journalists who are on the ground are consistently targeted by the IDF. So we just do not have good enough reporting to answer that question. What we do know is that a very disproportionate number of civilians and children are, by all evidence we've gathered, being targeted by these drones, and targeted in a manner that suggests not what's commonly thrown around as, you know, fog of war mistakes or accidents or incidents. Clearly very intentional. You know, I pointed out previously that these drones can get in, you know, very close to a target area and be hovering overhead. I'll go back to August of last year, strike against the stairwell of the Nasser hospital that killed five journalists, one of them a Reuters journalist, and as well as first responders and aid workers. Well, the first strike, which was from a tank, an Israeli tank, 120 millimeter round, struck a camera, a news camera, and the camera operator. The second strike came 9 minutes later, and that was after a quadcopter was hovering overhead, watching all of the first responders, the medics, the additional journalists that showed up on scene, and then another round hit. So, you know, that's one example that I assessed last year, where we have clear intentionality, and if not intentionality, an incredible level of negligence and recklessness that really needs to be explained. And this recklessness and this potential intentionality toward killing civilians, journalists and aid workers included, children included, applies to this issue we're seeing with the quadcopter use, the sniper drone use in Gaza as well against children.
5: As we know, Israel uses Palestine generally and Palestinians in Gaza in particular as kind of an experimental ground for their various weapons, which they then market around the world as battle-proven or field-tested. Talk about how these technologies that are being used to specifically target children are being bought and sold around the world, and the U.S. and Israeli role here, and any of the companies that we know to be involved. What can you tell us about the supply chain and the global market for these types of weapons?
6: Yes, the global market's incredible. I mean, we have a plethora of U.S. manufacturers. In Israel specifically, they tend to use Israeli-made drones, primarily from a company called Elbit Systems. It's one of their biggest defense, Israeli defense manufacturers. They've also used drones. We see drones from what's called Duke Robotics, which is as well an Israeli-affiliated company. And then cheaper drones coming out of China, from companies such as DJI, Autel Robotics. These drones from Israel, as well as U.S.-made drones and other drones made in Europe, are, yes, being proliferated throughout the world across what we call a global north and global south. They're being proliferated to NATO nations, to non-NATO nations, to our adversaries, as we know. You know, of course, drones being made by Russia and Iran as well. And even more, perhaps equally concerningly, they're being proliferated to under or undeveloped or developing nations, because these technologies are relatively incredibly low cost and easy to use in field. And so we're now seeing increased incidents of civilian harm and conflicts in underdeveloped nations from use of these drones. You mentioned the use of quadcopter drones, you know, in a similar capacity in the Ukraine war. Interestingly, and highly concerningly, we have not seen the same kinds of reports of violations of international law from the use of quadcopter drones in the Ukraine war by either the Ukraine military or the Russian military. And in fact, I've said before, both in that the use of quadcopter technology and in their strike campaign in general Russia, who is known to be a rampant violator of international law, has been known to target civilians in Ukraine and elsewhere in all of their conflicts, still has not come close to inflicting the level of civilian harm as Israel's inflicted in Gaza, and especially in such a short period. We have not seen reports going down to specifically use of quadcopters or sniper drones by Russia. We have not seen reports of similar use of these sniper drones against Ukrainian children in the Ukraine war.
5: So we can infer that this is not an accident, these enormous numbers of children appearing with single gunshot wounds to the head fired by quadcopters, that this can't be accidental. Is that a fair inference from the evidence that you've collected?
6: Incredibly fair, and especially when you look at the forensics of this, you know, the cases as Mimi's laid out, and the few that we assessed individually in our report, these are cases of single shots against children to the head or chest, and in cases where no other combat, you know, no other fire was taking place, according to witnesses, when these events occurred. So, you know, if these were accidents, what would happen is there would have been reports of a firefight going on between the IDF and Hamas, and then, of course, a stray bullet against a child. But in these cases, it was single shots to the head and chest. Now, head and chest shots are, you know, what soldiers are trained to carry out in order to kill the enemy. And they take a certain level of training and competence and capability, even using a sniper drone. And so that also suggests intentionality and deliberate targeting.
2: I just wanted to add also, not just the ballistics aspect of this, but the multitude of soldiers that have come out and confessed essentially that they are deliberately targeting children. The UN Commission report that was released on June 23rd specifically mentions soldiers saying, oh, it's great, it's like a video game, I could sit somewhere else and do other activities and engage in shooting a child or targeting a civilian. So it's not just our report, and it's not just the ballistics part of this, but there has been over time and time again, and to mention not just Gaza, also the West Bank, where they are confessing and saying how they are targeting children. And this aspect of having this ability to shoot with such precision from an area that is not putting the soldier at risk is something to be mentioned. Now, they can do this without putting themselves in harm's way. It kind of gives it an aspect of cognitive dissonance, but just makes it so much easier to target a child, a defenseless child.
6: And caveating off what Mimi just stated, we've heard some arguments regarding, you know, the potential for misidentification of these children as combatants. But I'll say, you know, without doubt, that's highly improbable. You know, even using our higher end, what we call strategic drones, our Reaper or Predator, or in Israel's case, the Hermes drone that flying at 20,000 feet, we can, in most cases, easily distinguish on the battlefield using the cameras that are available between adults and children, especially young children, as most of these cases are. These are cases from toddlers up to, you know, preteen children in most cases. And so now when you look at the use of quadcopter drones, as I've stated, these are a few hundred feet in altitude above a given area, and they're looking down with advanced electro-optical color HD cameras, and they can easily, that drone operator can easily distinguish between an adult who would be a combatant and a child. And we have not seen any reports of child soldiers being used in Gaza, especially at the ages these children are being shot. So that aspect's also ruled out.
0: And the Israeli military is bragging about it. I mean, there are also reports from other doctors, Palestinian and international, who said that on a Tuesday or whatever, all of these kids were coming in with shots directly to the genitals, or, you know, where the next day they were all coming in with shots to the knees, and how soldiers have been saying that there's a kill count that they can kind of engage in, like, as you said, Wes, like it's a video game. As a doctor, Mimi, who has treated these children in Gaza and as someone who is constantly in touch with your colleagues there, what does it say about the impunity of the Israeli military and the encouragement by its aiders and abettors, the US and Europe specifically, that this is happening on a systematic, routine, and massive scale. I mean, we're talking about, you know, more than 21,000 children at this point, and so many of those children have been shot with these weapons. I mean, what goes through your head when you think about the patients that you've treated and the kinds of weapons that the Israeli military is using to target them?
2: Yeah, it's absolutely abhorrent. I mean, not just as a physician, a mother, as a human being, seeing this happen unfold with complete impunity is jarring. But it's also terrifying that there's this proposed U.S.-Israeli defense technology merger that we're talking about, and just the implications of what that means. It's a dangerous precedence to have, that children are fair game. I mean, when we're not talking, just like Wes said, we're not talking about teenagers. We're talking about young children that are easily identifiable as children. And that's our most precious resource in society, in you know, as a species. If we can't protect that and have some kind of accountability for targeting, deliberately targeting children, it's fair game for anything to happen anywhere, right? Nobody's being held accountable for this. But what this does is the most concerning aspect of this, you know, so-called merger that we're talking about is it effectively institutionalized these very systems that our report and the UN Commission's report are discussing. And it implicates us directly with the technology and how these weapons are being employed in Gaza. And it also gives Israel full access to the American military technology to use at their own discretion and how they have been using against civilians this entire time. So it's absolutely terrifying. But the fact that this continues, it never stopped. So this happened in, you know, where I'm talking about 2024. It never stopped after that. You have dozens and dozens of foreign doctors that have reported pretty much the exact same thing. And it still continues. Absolutely no impunity, absolutely no accountability. And so the merger is actually something that terrifies me, only because it just gives carte blanche, you know, just to continue doing this without any accountability.
5: I just want to share some statistics to kind of illustrate what you and Wes have been talking about in terms of the scale. Save the Children published an analysis in May of 2026. So this is very recent, just about 2 months ago, of child casualties in the war in Ukraine. And they found that between February 2022 and May of 2026, so a period of full-scale war over 4 years, a total of 791 children have been killed in Ukraine, a country that is multiples the size of Palestine or Gaza, population of tens of millions. Of course, 791 children is 791 children too many. But you compare that to 21,000 confirmed child deaths in Gaza in less than 3 years out of a population of just 2 million people. And I think that really illustrates that this is happening in a context where U.S. politicians and, of course, Israeli leaders claim that no military in the world is more careful and takes more pains to avoid civilian casualties. With that in mind, I want to come to sort of our closing question, which is what you're hoping to achieve with this important and informative report, Lethal Precision Without Accountability. Who you're hoping will read it and what you hope will come out of this? Who is the audience and how do you hope it will help bring accountability?
2: You know, I think originally when I approached Wes and Cobb to do this article, my intention was not only to expose the things that I've seen, but also to have their expertise in analyzing the data that I had, which basically has been corroborated by the UN Commission report independently. But aside from that, I think that a couple of different things, but accountability for the actions that have already been committed, I think that's incredibly important because without that, this will continue. And then secondly is I hope to get the attention of policymakers, of the military, you know, leaders, and just the world in general to show
7: that this is not just, you know, this just happened to be the case when I was there. This is something that's been globally described by dozens of foreign doctors, but now, you know, military experts, U.S. officials, previous U.S. officials. And so the legal analysis that's included in this, that was done very well by Charles Blaha in our article, one of our co-authors. And, you know, like I said before, this sets a very dangerous precedent. It's terrifying for the future of where this is headed. If it's allowed to happen in one part of the world, it can extend to any other part. And I wanted to mention about the 21,000 of children. You know, that's due to military violence. That is due to direct military violence. And we don't know the number because, unlike the Ukraine, where there is a system, a way of actually officially calculating and counting those casualties, Israel does not allow that to happen. And it is a lot easier to place a mechanism of death, like through starvation and the blockade of medications and healthcare workers, denial of healthcare workers like myself who have been banned from entering Israel. It is a lot easier to instill death in a large population this way. So we actually don't know how many children have died, but also are continuing to actively die as we speak because of these cruel blockades.
6: I'll say bluntly, Israel has been carrying out state terrorism in Gaza, Lebanon, and elsewhere. And it's important, really, it's imperative for people that have the capability, the insight, people who are firsthand witnesses like Mimi, to speak out and become a voice for the voiceless, truly, because that's what the Palestinians are. I don't think we have much hope that things are going to change as far as U.S. policy toward Israel under the Trump administration. There really wasn't as much more hope under the Biden administration, although we were on a steady path toward that end. But the hope is, you know, once administrations change out, that, as Mimi pointed out, this defense alliance with Israel that's developing, you know, these joint operations we're now doing with Israel, and then our continued complicity and support, both materially, ideologically, politically, of Israeli military operations in Palestine and elsewhere, really ceases. And we hold Israel and the Israeli military and government to account. And then most importantly, we remediate, we help, we redress, and we help develop Gaza and the Palestinian civilian population.
5: Well, I think you're probably right that there's not much hope with this administration, but I think there is hope in the sea change in public opinion we've seen in this country and around the world. And I think this type of information and research helps to consolidate and expand that knowledge among the public. And that's really important. And we're very grateful to both of you for your work on this and for speaking to us today. Dr. Mimi Sayed, you are an emergency medicine physician who has worked in Gaza during this genocide. And Wes Bryant, you are a Pentagon whistleblower and a war crimes analyst for numerous investigations into Israeli military actions against Palestinians. And you did serve as an advisor to that United Nations International Commission of Inquiry. You are both co-authors once again on that important report, Lethal Precision Without Accountability, Israeli quadcopter use in Gaza, which people can search for and read. And we encourage them to do so. And we're so grateful to both of you for joining us today.
7: Thank you.
6: Thank you for having us.
0: Thank you both so much. That was Dr. Mimi Sayed and Wes Bryant, co-authors of Lethal Precision Without Accountability. Thank you for tuning into Electronic Intifada Radio. I'm Nora Barrows-Friedman. For more interviews, reports, and analysis, along with feature articles, podcasts, and our live stream, check out electronicintifada.net. 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
1: Welcome to Songwriters from Here and Away. This is a show that focuses on new and established songwriters from Atlanta, Canada, across Canada, and around the world. Hello, and thanks for tuning in. My name's Robert Campbell. This week, we get to feature Young Tree and Carol B. I caught up with this duo at the Carlton in Halifax when they were doing a dual show with Tara Spencer. I caught up with them in the green room beforehand and had a chat, so I'll intersperse some of that with the live show.
2: Young Tree.
3: Yes.
2: And Carol B.
4: Yes.
3: You got it.
2: Yeah. So how long have you guys been playing together?
4: Well,
3: we first performed together at
4: In 2015.
3: Mm-hmm. At the release of my solo album, which was
2: cool.
3: Peter Willie Young Tree. The album was called Country Hymns. We released it at the Ship Pub.
2: Oh, yeah.
4: In St. John's.
3: In St. John's.
4: Newfoundland.
3: Yep.
2: And I almost went in there last week. I was over visiting. I love St. John's.
4: It's a great venue.
3: Great room.
2: Yeah.
4: Great room.
2: Yeah. Cool. So that was your first album. And have you guys done albums together?
4: That was Peter's solo album, Country Hymns, and he got a band of people together for the album release. And then that group of musicians, the five of us, kind of had a great rapport and a great energy. So that is the band that evolved into the Blooms. So then we started playing together regularly as a five-piece country alt band, Young Tree and the Blooms. And then it morphed again kind of in 2020 when things required paring down. The duo kind of became an offshoot of Young Tree and the Blooms. So we took the Blooms, we took Peter's songs and like the Blooms catalog and arranged it for acoustic folk duo for a couple of opportunities. And then that sort of took its own life. And
3: then
4: here
3: we started. Then we're like, hey, we like playing together.
4: Yeah.
3: But let's, we've all done gigs and things of just playing music that you have to play. And we're like, let's just do music that we love to play, nothing else.
4: Yeah.
3: Doesn't matter if it's an original cover, genre, irrelevant. So we play, we do a version of Pipeline by The Ventures on fiddle and acoustic guitar. We now write together. We write instrumental tunes together. We do stuff that, my own songs, and Carol also has become a songwriter in this period of time.
4: Yes.
3: And it's growing.
4: So it's an eclectic taste, eclectic mix of things, but it's all in that acoustic folk duo setting. Mm-hmm. Yeah.
2: Great. Good. So, and you live in St. John's proper, do you?
4: Yes.
3: Oh, yes.
4: Yeah.
2: Whereabouts?
3: Downtown.
2: Right downtown?
4: Downtown area. Yep. Yeah.
3: Nice. Yep.
4: Yeah.
2: Do you live in one of those jelly bean houses, as they call them?
4: I do.
3: Carol does. I live in a row house that's not very jelly beany. Mine's gray, but Carol lives proper in one of the iconic
4: downtown homes.
3: Homes that you see pictures of.
4: Ship. Yeah.
2: Well, that's the place to be, isn't it?
4: I love it.
2: Easy for you, doesn't it?
4: It does. Yeah. As a gigging musician, it makes it very easy to be living downtown already.
2: Yeah. Good. Mm-hmm. So, and you've been playing keyboards?
4: Fiddle. Yeah, just fiddle. I'm a fiddle player.
2: I saw a keyboard up there. Oh, that's
4: for Tara.
3: That's for Tara.
4: Yeah.
2: So you play fiddle?
4: Yes.
2: And sing?
4: Yes.
2: And
3: I'm on
2: Peter,
3: the guitar and sing.
2: Guitar and sing. Cool. And you've been playing for a million years, or?
3: I started playing guitar when I was 11 years old, and I'm turning 37. So what's the math?
2: That's a while.
3: Yeah. I should be way better given the amount of time I've been playing. But I went back to my kindergarten report cards a little while ago.
2: Yeah.
3: My mother had them all kept, and I just was reading through them, and every semester on the report card, the teacher wrote, his fine motor skills are not very good. And I was like, huh, maybe that's why I went more toward songwriting than, real technical guitar playing.
4: Yeah.
3: Although in this duo, I've had to get my chops up.
2: Right.
3: So
2: you're pushing it. Eh?
3: Pushing it.
2: Yeah. And on fiddle, violin, did you take violin as a kid?
4: Yes. I am. I am classically trained. My childhood consisted of classical music lessons between September and June.

0: June, and then in the summers, it was all like folk
1: fiddle camps
0: yeah. and old time jamborees. And I grew up in the prairie, so it was just like fiddle competitions every weekend kind of thing in the summer months. So I feel really grateful for that upbringing and that training, actually, because they both complemented each other throughout my life, which is amazing.
2: A very good friend of mine who was actually my kindergarten music teacher and my piano teacher and my grade six teacher, and someone who took me under his wing when I was in high school to develop me musically. His name was Billy Houlihan, and he was about 35 years my senior. And he became ill a while back and had to go into the hospital for a potentially life-saving surgery, treatment. And during that time, when I would talk with him, you know, conversations got a little more deep. Our conversations were often deep anyway, but found him very inspiring. And so after one particular conversation, I was on the phone with him. I got off and I wrote this song. I recorded it and sent it to him. And he, in the hospital, woke up from a dream in which he and I were playing guitar together. And he told his daughter, send a text to Peter. Peter Willie, he called me. Send a text to Peter Willie, because that's my middle name. And tell him I just had a dream that we were playing music together. And she picked up the phone and said, Peter just sent you a song. And so I had a little synchronous encounter via text message. So this is for and about Billy Houlihan, a great friend and mentor of mine. It's called Heaven Ain't a Lonely Road.

0: Thank you.
1: Yeah.
0: All right, we're having fun, right?
1: Yeah. Woo! Right. Oh, that's great.
0: Let's have some more fun.
1: Woo! Party time.
0: Yeah, I met Tara last year. Mm-hmm. Didn't know she was a funeral director at first when I met her. But it all makes so much sense now. We share something in common, I think, and that is, well, I like to write songs about dying too. And this song is it's kind of like that, except it's fun, and it's about a party, the party we all get to go to, called the Dirt Party. Yeah, that's right. And this is called Dirt Party. All right.

0: everybody. Oh, okay. Let's keep the dance party going. We're going to do a set of instrumentals for you next. These are two tunes. The first one is one that I wrote. The second one is one that Peter wrote. The first one is called Sunrise Orange, and it's this little country tune. I've been living in St. John's for 12 years, but I'm originally from Saskatchewan, so my roots are full of old-time fiddle jams and weekend jamborees and rodeos and the hay bales and wheat fields and stuff like that. So anyway, so it comes out of my playing a lot. So the first one's this little country melody called Sunrise Orange, and when I was writing the tune, it just reminded me of the color of orange that you see when you watch a sunrise. So that's why I named it that one. And when the Young Tree and the Carol B duo was getting on the go and we were trying to figure out what to play, I showed this tune to Peter and was like, Peter, you should learn this. We should do it. Woo! And he's like, great, Carol, that sounds awesome. And then, Peter, this is when I passed the story on to you.
1: I got it. I got the story. I'm over here with it.
2: I practiced it a lot. I went to my parents' cabin for a few days just learning stuff, and I practiced this song of hers a lot. Practiced it so much, hours, and then went to sleep. And when I went to sleep, it came into my dreams. Heard Carol's fiddle playing. But the mind is a funny place and funny thing, because it alters stuff. And in the dream, a completely different song started playing. And I just shot awake from this dream with, you know, I sat up and I still had the melody just playing on a reel in my head, so I grabbed my recording software, also known as an iPhone, and just sang it into there, and it was there was no moon in the sky. And I said, that's kind of like Carol's Sunrise Orange, but it's not. And it was in a dream. And now there's no moon. So this is a moonless dream. So I called it Moonless Dream. And I had to figure it out on guitar, and then Carol had to figure it out on fiddle, and all that took about 3 years.
0: Oh, my, let me tell you.
2: So what you're going about to hear, ladies and gentlemen, is
0: a feat.
2: Is a third of a decade's work.
0: A musical endeavor. Okay.
2: All right.
0: Sunrise Orange and Moonless Dream. I like a 2 and 3.

0: Thank you.
1: What do you want to do next, Carol?
0: We could do the one that's next.
1: We could do the one that's next.
0: Okay.
1: Play the one that's next.
0: We'll play the one that's on the set list next. Sometimes we don't do that. Sometimes we make set lists and follow them, and sometimes we make set lists and don't follow them, and sometimes we just have a list of songs and follow our hearts. And that works too, but I think we can do this next one.
2: This is a song that Carol wrote. Very aspirational number, I would say.
0: Oh, that's nice of you to say, Peter. Thank you. I'm a fiddle player most days, and I have been for my whole life. I'm really lucky that I had a mother who valued music and made sure that me and my siblings all played string instruments, even though she was a pianist. Anyway, so I don't have any memories of not playing the violin, because I started when I was 3 years old. And it's been my primary thing for my whole life. And recently, I would say, it was probably 2018 when I started to get itchy for something new, something different, a different kind of challenge, a different kind of edge. And the idea of writing a song was something I did in high school in my angsty years. Those will never see the light of day. But in 2018, I tried to think about something that was terrifying and something that was courageous, and writing songs was that. And so I decided to take on the RPM Challenge, which is this wonderful spirited thing, the Record Production Month Challenge. It's this wonderful thing that happens in the month of February, and the whole slogan is, make a record of original music because you can. And it's not about professionalism, and it's not about perfection. It's just about creating and doing something new. So I took that as an opportunity to try and write some songs, and it just lit a spark in me, and is something that I've been thinking about and doing every once in a while ever since. And so this is the first song that kind of came out of me in that chapter. It's called My Whimsy Is Showing, and it's all about being courageous and trying new things.

0: Thank you.
1: You're listening to Young Tree and Carol B on Songwriters From Here and Away. My name is Robert Campbell. 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We'd love to hear from you. Let us know what you'd like to hear. Now, back to Young Tree and Carol B at live at the Carlton.
2: Tara's mentioned a few times about having that album, Other People's Wives.
3: Lives.
2: No, lives, other people's lives. The song was Other People's Wives. Not confusing at all. Not confusing at all. And, I relate to that because, you know, I also started writing in the country vein. And it is about heartbreak and about things not going well. And people have come up to me. I had this song that mentioned... I hate my father in the song, and then people, and that he was, you know, being horrible to my mother, and people are like, wow, I didn't know your dad was such an asshole. He's not. This is just a song, guys. You know, you don't commit this autobiographical fallacy. Here's another one that this is not an autobiographical song, but it fulfills my dark fantasy needs. Oh, can't be nothing I ain't.

0: get some stomping on the go. You guys want to do this with us?
1: Yeah.
0: We'll do a little. And now. And. On Walter Street that night in July, every day it takes hold of my mind. The man.

0: Yeah, I was born and raised in Placentia Bay, Newfoundland. My grandfather was a fisherman. My mother was one of 16 children. My father's one of 11. And
1: cousins galore.
0: 53 first cousins. That's written into a song somewhere. It hasn't been recorded yet, but it's in there.
1: Cool.
0: Mm-hmm. And grandfather fisherman. On my mother's side, like you said, super poor family. Mm-hmm. He fished. He went to World War II.
1: Yeah. Mm-hmm.
0: He was traumatized. He had serious mental health issues. Mm-hmm. He was a severe alcoholic, and none of the money in that from his. He once sold his boat for $50 so he could, and just started buying rounds of drinks for everyone at a bar.
2: Oh my!
0: Until my grandmother came down and told the guy who he sold the boat to, "You don't get this boat, and you're not getting your money back," and he left.
3: This is from the newest Young Tree in the Blooms album, where I'm wearing this very thing, as I mentioned. It's called "I'm Not That Anymore."

0: Alright, yeah. Well, you know, it's that story is not without its similarities in other people's lives, right?
1: Yeah, right.
0: There's a lot of that going on, and I guess it gives you fodder for songs. Maybe.
1: I really want to write a song about this story. It's a very evocative story. Mm-hmm. I picture my grandmother who did not drink, who did not curse, who had to get a ferry over to this little gap in down from Jerseyside to Placentia and go to this dive bar because the bartender phoned her and said,
0: "Here's what's going on.
1: Here's what's going on. You better do something about it.
2: Elect your husband."
1: Yeah. And I just picture her going down, and apparently she just I picture like an old Western saloon with the batwing doors and just like her silhouette appearing and everyone just stopping and and maybe holding a rolling pin still, because she often had a rolling pin, you know, and a bandana and a dress. And apparently she did not look at my grandfather. She walked up to the bar and ordered a double Screech and Coke and drank it. And then she ordered another one and drank it, walked over to the fella who had taken advantage of this situation, told him off, got the deed to the boat back, and left. And
3: this is called Something Divine, and I wrote it several years ago. It might be the first song we sang together.
2: It was the first song we sang together.
3: It's on the album Musical Chairs and on our new EP.

0: 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So look up Songwriters from Here and Away. Give us a like, a follow, a share, all that. The artists really appreciate it, and so do I. Thank you. I don't usually play cover songs, but this one's a little different. A great arrangement by Carol B.
1: But this is a real, definitively so. And it's called Shine You No More. And it's was written by members of the Danish String Quartet and arranged for a string quartet. The Danish String Quartet is a wonderful group. So anyways, I played it with a string quartet at a show in St. John's, and Peter was there in the audience. He said, we should do that in our duo. And I was like, that's a great idea, but how? And then we figured it out, and here it is.
2: Is that how I talk? Carol, man,
1: we should do this in our duo. No, not at all. Oh my, the brain's a funny thing. So this is Shine You No More for guitar and fiddle, and enjoy. Mm-hmm.

0: So now you're writing together as well. Do you write with other people on KVC, or is it just generally the two of you?
1: Thank you.
2: You know, a lot of like instrumental songs were kind of now. There's like a back and forth energy between us. You know, I'm showing Carol a little riff, and then she's, you know, riffing on that, or she shows me a melody she has, and I'm gonna put chords under it, and then
3: it's a great collaboration,
2: and then kind of see where it goes. But there has been, I think we have a few seedlings.